0: talking figuratively rather than literally, meaning he believes that that U.S. naval blockade can remain in place pretty much indefinitely. The Iranian deputy foreign minister writing on X, quote, the Strait of Hormuz cannot be seized by tweet, nor by aircraft carrier, nor by issuing an order, nor by an election speech. The memorandum of understanding signed between Iran and the U.S. back in June had a 60-day ceasefire written into it. That ceasefire runs out on Monday.
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3: Markley Van Camp and Robin Joe, thanks so much for being here. I'm Jamie Markley, the Gen Xer. David Van Camp is the millennial and the sexy boomer in the Foo Fighters t-shirt. Scott Robin,
4: yes,
3: we'll explain that later.
4: Yeah.
3: Got to get to this nut saying, yeah, tax the hell out of millionaires and we'll just figure it all out later.
4: Yeah, the Democratic Socialists of America are having a big moment right now, winning Democrat primaries all over the place. And as their brand grows, they're showing everyone how actually dumb they really are. They speak aspirationally, for sure. Mm-hmm. And they have convinced a lot of dopes, especially in higher education, that they know what they're doing. But man, the nuts and bolts are just not there. DSA co-chair Megan Romer did an interview with David Remnick from The New Yorker and tried to explain their tax the rich plan.
3: Okay.
5: But we do believe in taxing the hell out of millionaires. Yeah, absolutely.
6: Well, what does taxing the hell out of them mean?
5: Yeah, you know, I don't have like a solid, but shouldn't you?
6: If you're the co-chair of the DSA, shouldn't you be more specific than just taxing the hell out of something? What exactly do you mean?
5: So again, it's democracy, right? And we have to look at what we need to spend and what we need. We don't want to depend on the existence of millionaires because that means people are still getting exploited. So we need to look at what we need to pay for in the interim, what sort of tax base we need for that to happen, and then and build from there.
7: No, this is like middle school or high school.
4: Yes.
7: A bunch of kids with ideas. Then you ask them, okay, how is that exactly going to work? Mm-hmm. And there's no good answer.
4: Yeah.
7: That's what it reminds me of.
8: We'll figure it out later.
4: Because those are the kind of things that sound intelligent or lofty, yes, or ideal in the safety of a faculty lounge. But the real world actually asks questions like, how? How do you do this? For what purpose do you do this?
7: Yeah. And in the end, what is it? It's a bunch of younger people that are overeducated and underemployed.
4: Yes.
7: They're not making much money because the degrees they have don't mean a whole lot.
8: I thought they were safe if they were just millionaires. I thought sandwiches wanted to do billionaires and trillionaires.
7: Well, that's because he is a millionaire.
8: Okay.
7: It used to be a million. Millionaire is a billionaire. Yeah. But then he is a millionaire, so it's just billionaire.
8: Yeah. Okay. Just checking because, you know, a lot of those guys are.
7: Okay. And you know the dude from The New Yorker is on the left.
4: Yes, he is.
7: And he's like this voice of reason. Like, this is the funniest part of this whole thing.
6: Well, what does taxing the hell out of them mean?
7: What does it mean?
5: Yeah, you know, I don't have like a solid,
4: But shouldn't you?
7: There's got to be a coherent plan. You're the co-chair of this political party.
8: But that excites the minions when they hear that. Oh, it's great. Tax the millionaires.
7: Well, it sounds good, and then I get free stuff. Yay!
8: Yeah, but
7: how does it work?
8: Again, nothing is free, man.
7: That's when somebody's being an adult really is a challenge, huh?
8: Golly.
7: Man, oh, man. conversation over the weekend. Margaret Brennan brings on Jay Bhattacharya, National Institutes of Health. Gosh. You know, he was blackballed during COVID.
8: Yes.
7: But she wants to talk about Well, she sets it up. I'll just roll it and we'll
9: get it. He was a combat veteran, a United States Marine who had just graduated 5 months prior from the police academy. Yeah. Three kids left behind. The shooter was motivated by misinformation about the COVID vaccine. That is why he shot over 100 bullets into the windows of the CDC. Is enough being done to counter this kind of misinformation?
7: Okay. So that's the premise. This happened in Atlanta. And she wants to bring this up to Bhattacharya. What can you do about the COVID misinformation? And she's armed with what RFK Jr. has said in the past. And
10: I should start with, I got to talk with Officer Rose's wife a few months back. One of the first things I did is to honor him and his sacrifice in protecting the people that work at the CDC, the amazing people who work at the CDC, was renamed the street that leads into the CDC after him. And it was a really nice event. I'll tell you, the thing is, I want to focus my attention on Officer Rose because I think what the shooter did was horrific. And I think you could talk about why shooters do things, but really fundamentally.
9: Well, his father said he was brainwashed about the COVID vaccine and thought it was making him suicidal.
10: The thing is, to talk about the shooter puts the emphasis on somebody who's, I think we shouldn't be putting our emphasis on.
9: No, I am on misinformation about
10: vaccines. I think the key thing is.
7: Okay, do you follow this so far?
8: Yeah.
7: She wants to go on misinformation.
8: Mm-hmm. Was the reason.
7: Yes.
8: Yep.
7: Because he thought the COVID vax was making him suicidal.
8: Okay.
7: But you know what? I mean, we're all sitting here, I think, having the same reaction. You are talking about misinformation?
4: Well, there's
7: something around COVID?
4: Right. Of course, there's that side of it. But also, like, crazy people do crazy things.
7: Exactly.
4: And latch on to things. And I don't know how it's the Trumpster's responsibility. Because one, he's at odds with a lot of his own supporters on the vaccine.
7: Yep.
4: Trump is.
7: Yes, he is.
4: And I don't understand. What's the central argument, though, that she's trying to make in terms of like this being the fault, this shooter being motivated by the Trump administration or something?
7: Let it play out a little bit. I know this is a longer clip, but I think this is a fun little exercise. Go.
10: In public health. That happened in part because of a lot of, frankly, even on this network and on other networks, there was a particular single point of view put across during the COVID pandemic about how, that led to things that really did cause harm to people. The school closures are probably the number one thing
9: This is not a productive line of claims. We covered COVID in depth on this program like no other Sunday show did.
10: I'm not blaming you specifically. What I'm saying is, you want to talk about misinformation. The kinds of decisions and sort of the public sort of face of public health during the pandemic led to many people losing trust in public health.
9: The Trump administration officials.
10: No, I mean like Biden. So Biden, for instance,
9: the pandemic began under the Trump administration.
10: Just so we're clear, the Biden administration censored me. Right? They sent out. Direct attacks on people who disagreed on the COVID on sort of whether the COVID vaccine stopped it.
9: RFK Jr. called the COVID vaccine the deadliest vaccine ever made. That is misinformation, and we're not being clear about that. And I think that is dangerous. Wouldn't you agree,
10: Margaret?
7: Okay, now he's had it.
8: Mm-hmm. Well,
7: and he's going about this in a very nice, gentlemanly sort of way, and then. Here we go.
10: The Biden administration censored people and said, look, you can't even talk about COVID vaccine harms. Yeah, and I'm talking about why you have the kind of distrust that's led to the kind of problems that we're talking about earlier in public health. That distrust was not caused by President Trump. It wasn't caused by Bobby. It was caused by a lot of sort of really
9: misinformation,
10: but often spread by the government itself regarding natural immunity, closure of schools, closures of mask mandates. People lost their jobs because of these vaccine mandates that didn't make any public health sense.
7: Yes. So she's trying to, she thinks she's got a gotcha with this whole thing, which is why to bring him on. And then he just sort of flips it on her. I don't know how she couldn't see that coming. Like the lack of self-awareness on something like that is amazing to me.
8: How do you make a statement like the harm caused by the vaccination is misinformation? How do you come to that conclusion right now?
7: It's one of the most underreported stories
8: I agree
7: in
8: with you.
7: Our entire history of being on this planet.
8: 100% agree with you. Yeah.
7: Yes.
8: I mean, How do you just make that bold statement? Like, that's misinformation. No one harmed by the vaccine.
7: Then she said, and this segment brought to you by Pfizer.
8: Yeah.
7: Well, she didn't, but she might as well. All right. Golly. It's that time. We do it a couple of times a day. Go around the table. It may not be the biggest story out there, but it caught your attention. You want to bring it in. David, today, what's your story?
4: Well, Michigan, of course, has a bit of a mess on its hands with Abdul El-Sayed running, this left-wing Islamist, whose political, faction or political support, the coalition, basically really, really, really hates the Jews. I know he's saying, no, we don't hate the Jews. We just hate Zionists and people who think Israel has a right to exist and also the Jews.
7: Right.
4: But we don't hate the Jews. I mean, it's at the point where the Democrat Attorney General of Michigan, Dana Nessel, is talking about she's skipping their primary. I'm sorry, not the primary, the convention.
8: Yeah,
7: right.
4: Because she doesn't feel safe because she's Jewish. Mm-hmm. And she was on MS Now talking about this.
11: Do I have some things I'd like to talk to you, Abdul, about? Certainly. You know, I want to talk about some of the language that he uses on the campaign trail. And I also want to speak to him about some of the surrogates that he uses that, you know, are concerning to some.
4: Yeah.
7: Yeah. It's a big problem.
8: It is.
4: Well, he's, you know, campaigning with Hassan Piker. America Deserved 9/11 guy and
7: Oh yeah, I'll have a clip for you later. He's trying to distance himself from him at the same time, not alienate anybody that likes him. That's another
8: tightrope to walk there, isn't it?
7: It is.
8: Yeah.
7: Yes. All right, Scotty, what do you got for your story?
8: Nearly 30 years after rapper Tupac Shakur was fatally shot in Vegas, the only person ever charged in his killing is set to go on trial. Finally, Dwayne Keffi D. Davis, scheduled to stand trial beginning Monday today. On a murder charge that in 1996, he wasn't responsible for pulling the trigger, but he was responsible for organizing it.
7: Okay.
8: That's what the charge is anyway. And he wrote a book about it, essentially saying, yeah, I was the guy that we organized it. And so the prosecution's like, well, wait a minute, we're going to go ahead and bring you up on these charges then. And he said he would not rat out who the trigger man was, won't do it. Because that's the code of the street, man.
7: Yeah.
8: But we'll see what happens here. But prosecutors are hoping to prove that he called all the shots and even provided the gun that was used. Davis has acknowledged being in the Cadillac when the shooting took place, discussed the killing in interviews, and in his 2019 memoir, Compton Street Legend, which is him. Prosecutors say these statements help establish the role in the attack. It's taken them a long time to gather all this information, but they feel like they have enough now for a conviction. Stay tuned. The Tupac story is not over yet.
7: Okay. We'll want you to educate everybody on the big battle between West Coast and East Coast.
8: Well, I don't know if I can do that or not. I'm quite ready for that yet, but I did find it kind of interesting that 30 years later, somebody's going to be brought up on charges.
7: Yeah, something. For my story, there was a new poll asking people what they think would it be a good thing if you could be traded at work the way athletes are.
8: Interesting.
7: Like what if you were traded from one department to another?
8: Okay.
7: Or like old school way, one radio station to another. So yeah, we're not like, if we think we got a good trade here, you take Robbins and we get back, I don't know, Joe Jamoke.
8: And the first graduate from a broadcast school.
4: Yeah, right.
7: 23% of people said they would have a positive reaction to being traded. 6% say they would love it if it would happen.
8: Well, I think they think they're going to a better place. Yeah,
7: exactly. 17% said they'd have somewhat negative feeling. 29% said they'd be very upset. And a lot of people didn't know what to think about it. Mm-hmm. One way or another. But they said younger adults were more likely to like the idea.
8: I want the 10 and 5 rule applied then. 10 years in the business, 5 years in the same place. I get to veto it.
7: Yeah, that's got to be in the contract, though.
8: Yeah.
7: They thought that that was the case. Younger people would be more likely to do it because they'd be less rooted in an area.
4: Well, also, you definitely have the grass is greener syndrome when you're younger.
7: Yeah.
4: More than when you're like middle age and then older when, you know, life has kicked in enough times.
8: Beating you down.
7: Yeah. Oh, yeah, enough of meet the new boss, same as the old boss, sort of. You kind of know. All right.
8: Learn how to flinch.
7: That's one of your favorite lines of all time.
8: It is, yes.
7: Well, you worked for a guy one time that he had a little problem with the booze.
8: A little problem?
7: I'm just...
8: 4:30 in the morning and you're sleeping on your desk in your office. What tipped me off?
7: He might have yelled at you a few times.
8: Oh, my God.
7: Oh, man. A guy breaks into a plane?
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3: All right. The Mark McVancamp and Robin Show. 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
4: President Trump posting on Truth Social just now. I see that representatives of the Islamic Republic of Iran are asking for compensation for the damage done to them during the last 5 month military conflict, even though it was never mentioned in any of our negotiations or meetings. But it is an interesting idea, because now I am likewise demanding compensation from Iran for all of the people they have killed and gravely wounded with their roadside bombs and many conflicts for which they are famous. I think just let's bomb the bridges and the power plants and just get this thing over with.
7: We'll see, man. I know people are getting tired of it. I know it's complicated and all that, but man, oh man. People are losing patience. More on that later. We got to get to Nimrods. Here we go.
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7: All right.
3: Nimrods in the News. We go to Florida. Fort Lauderdale, where 32-year-old Samuel Lackey broke into a JetBlue plane. It'd be an Airbus A320 while it was grounded for maintenance. He didn't have a boarding pass or anything. Plane wasn't even in service. He just climbed a fence where the plane was being worked on, and he snuck onto it, apparently to take a nap.
8: Well, it was...
4: You want to get on an airplane to sleep well?
8: Yeah,
3: apparently.
4: Huh.
8: Recline the seat.
3: It was all caught on camera. Police found him sleeping on the plane.
8: Wow.
3: And it can't be just because he wanted to take a nap. He was charged with unarmed burglary, criminal mischief, and interrupting or impairing critical infrastructure. Bond at $10,000.
8: Anybody lock those things when they leave?
3: Well, you got maintenance. You know, maybe it's like just leave it unlocked so they can come up there. It's not that comfortable. And that's
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11: Sets her sights on Hawaii. I'm Daria Albinger, Fox News. Hawaii bracing for Hurricane Lala, the Category 1 storm moving in and could impact the Big Island first. Here's Fox Weather's Katie Byrne in Honolulu.
12: Lala is officially a hurricane, which means its sustained winds are at least 75 miles per hour. All eyes are on the Big Island, which is set to see the first and the strongest impacts from Lala. In parts of the state, we could see more than 2 feet of rain. We could see mudslides, flooding, and waves reaching 20 feet as well. People spent most of yesterday getting ready. You could see long lines at gas stations and stores. As families stocked up ahead of the possible power outages we could be seeing across Honolulu, businesses are putting sandbags in place, bracing for flooding. Hawaii Governor Josh Green has declared a state of emergency here. There's at least 180 service members with the Hawaii National Guard standing by to deploy if needed.
11: In Indiana, at least 5 deaths are now blamed on days of heavy rain and the flooding that it's caused. More than 90 people and their pets were rescued today as floodwaters rose along the White River. In Indianapolis, the city's mayor has been urging residents along the river to evacuate. Governor Mike Braun warning people to stay away from floodwaters and to allow first responders to do their jobs. It's called the Power to the People Act. A state senator from Tennessee says it'll give local governments more say over where data centers will be built. Democrat Heidi Campbell tells Fox News why the bill is needed now.
13: Data centers are coming no matter what. We know that. But there's a right way to build them and there's a wrong way to build them. And so the question is, who gets to decide how they're built?
11: Police have arrested a 19-year-old in connection with a mass shooting at Virginia State University early today. It left 5 people wounded. One is in critical condition. 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
3: Welcome back to the Bob and Tom Show. We are in the O'Reilly Auto Parts Studios. Chrissy Lee at the news desk.
18: Hi.
3: There's Jessica Hollisman.
18: Hello.
3: There's Pat Godwin.
8: Hey, Chick.
3: There's Josh Arnold.
19: Hi there.
3: Ace Cosby's here.
19: Hey, Chick.
3: Hey, man. There's Jeff Oske.
26: Hello, sir.
3: I am Chick, and we're getting ready for, what is it, Sexy Time?
26: Oh, so excited.
18: Yeah, it's coming up.
3: And our streak continues. We've helped a total of no one with their relationships, and we hope for that to continue. Normally, it is Wednesday.
19: So if it's like your trash day, usually when Allie, it's Allie day. Don't take it out today.
18: Don't take it out. Exactly.
3: Well, I mean,
18: it can throw your whole week off.
19: Yeah, you're going to get raccoons.
3: Yeah. Well, you got them lids on there. This might be toothpick wisdom.
19: I think we do have a little toothpick wisdom going on here. Yeah, we got to wait for the appropriate.
3: We don't have that.
19: I believe it's on its way. You've got it.
3: That's right. Toothpick
28: How
3: wisdom.
28: How about a little toothpick wisdom on the Bob and Tom Show?
3: Well, let me tell you something. You will put your garbage out too soon. Here's what you're going to have. You're going to have raccoons. You'll be up to your neck in raccoons. But they're good eating.
28: How about a little toothpick wisdom?
3: Oh, we don't have an outro.
28: On the Bob and Tom Show.
29: Next week an outro.
18: Arizona.
19: This has been
3: toothpick wisdom.
18: Arizona State University is now offering a content creation major.
19: I don't blame him.
18: Tom would be out of his mind upset about this.
19: I know, but guess what he's been focused on the last month.
18: Right. The Bachelor of Arts program is designed to teach students how to build an audience, market themselves, and grow a career as an influencer.
19: Why not?
26: Absolutely.
19: Yeah. It's a new job. It is.
18: Sure it is. Coursework will emphasize content planning, video and podcast production, global perspectives, and personal branding. If I were younger, I would be taking this for sure.
30: It actually works for multiple things. If you need a brand, a business, or go out and do sales.
19: Right.
18: The program's final project requires students to choose a social media platform where they will develop a growth strategy, create content, and gain followers throughout the semester. I wonder if they get their grade based on how many followers they get.
19: Wow, I don't know.
30: Because the hot girl is probably going to get more followers. Well, than
19: the uggos.
30: Yeah.
26: No one wants the uggos.
3: Sex sells. It's never changed.
18: Well, that's true.
19: Yeah.
3: It's true.
19: World's oldest profession there.
18: Yeah.
19: Content creator.
3: I thought it was bakery. Okay.
18: CBS News reports scientists say a meteorite that crashed into a New Jersey home in 2024.
3: A meteorite.
18: Contains what scientists are calling alien world chemistry.
19: What is this now?
18: The study found evidence the meteorite once contained highly concentrated salty water or brine.
19: What?
18: Supporting the idea asteroids like this may have delivered some of the chemical building blocks needed for life on Earth.
3: That's right.
18: Which means out there somewhere.
19: Somewhere.
3: I read online, I don't know if I got this right, but I read it like three times. There are
1: there were more planets in the universe than there are grains of sand on Earth.
19: Wow, isn't that amazing?
18: That is amazing.
1: That's nuts, right? You know how many grains of sand there are?
4: Yeah. But I mean, you look up, you go out into the country, you look up the stars for days.
30: And some of them don't exist anymore. Yeah. They're already
18: burned out.
30: Yeah.
1: If you're seeing them, they're gone. And new ones are coming back.
4: That's crazy.
1: That's nuts, man.
18: It's hard to think about that, isn't it?
1: It makes you think, doesn't it?
4: Yeah, it's all fake.
28: How about a little toothpick wisdom?
1: Makes you think.
28: On the Bob and Tom show.
1: You know, Josh and I were out there by our garbage cans looking up at the sky. Yeah. Feeding the raccoons, and we thought, how many planets are there up there?
6: And you know what I said.
1: What did you say?
6: Too many to count.
1: This has been Two Thick Wins. Christy?
18: Oh. The owner of a 2-Michelin-starred restaurant in South Korea could go to jail over a dessert topped with ants.
6: Really?
18: Prosecutors say the chef violated food safety laws by serving ants that are not approved for human consumption.
6: Is this A-N-T or A-U-N-T?
18: This is A-N-T.
6: Ah.
18: So I want to know what ants are approved for human consumption.
1: Yes. Wasn't there naughty movies when I was... It was Aunt Peg when I was a kid.
6: Maybe. I'm not aware.
1: Yeah, some guy's hot aunt or something. Her name was Aunt Peg. And
19: some guy's hot aunt.
18: The investigation.
1: She would babysit, you know.
6: Oh, look at all the usher.
18: Come on.
6: Aunt Peg porn?
1: Yeah.
6: Somebody should look up?
1: Oh, yeah.
9: You're going to get some weird stuff coming up.
18: The investigation. With the
1: peg. Say goodbye to your phone, okay?
18: The investigation began after officials spotted photos of the unusual dessert on blogs and social media. It's located in Seoul's upscale Gangnam District.
1: Gangnam style.
18: Reportedly served ant-sprinkled sorbet to customers who requested the flavor.
9: Mm.
18: What do ants taste like?
9: Red a fire
30: ants.
9: Ant.
30: Have you ever seen the red ants, like, or smelled them? They actually smell like ivory soap.
18: Huh. I did not know
6: Weird.
18: That.
30: Yeah.
18: Restaurant had been using the garnish for 4 years before authorities stepped in and stopped it.
4: Why are you sniffing ants?
30: You know, it's one of those things my dad told us, and then we had to test it, and it's like, how about that?
4: Huh. I never knew.
30: But are the ants alive?
1: Do you have a follow-up on Aunt Peg?
6: So much. apparently Aunt Peg was played by somebody named Juliet Anderson.
1: Yes, yes.
6: And
1: very sweet.
18: Is she pretty?
1: As I recall.
6: In that 70s, pointy-boobed sort of, yeah.
18: Uh-huh.
6: And... I mean, you can find all her videos all over.
1: No kidding.
6: Yeah. Vintage Aunt Peg.
1: Oh, my
6: classic gosh. Aunt Peg porn and retro videos.
1: Oh, yeah.
4: Do you have any titles?
6: I have some names of the tube sites where she's available.
4: Oh.
1: Oh, yeah?
6: I Wank. Tube Porn Classic.
1: Uh-huh.
6: And this is my favorite. How do I say this? Uh-huh. It starts with a C.
1: Uh-huh.
6: And it has to do with male...
18: Yes.
6: DNA.
1: Right.
18: Rhymes with gum.
6: Sea guru. Yes. Sea guru.
9: Whoa.
6: He's a guru.
1: He's a guru.
18: Uh-huh.
1: I'm not a doctor. I'm a guru.
6: Wow.
1: Yeah.
6: Aunt Peg.
1: Yeah.
18: Good for aunt.
1: I don't know why I remembered that.
6: Now, do you remember if the guy whose aunt it is, if he's dismayed by her behavior or...
4: Intrigued.
6: I'm so tired. All I want to do is have dinner with my aunt, but she's always out banging somebody.
1: I think it built up to him and his aunt, I think.
6: Oh, gosh. All right.
1: That was the storyline, as I remember.
18: UK police were called to investigate after children's paper sculptures were found to have been constructed from the pages of an explicit novel. I don't know if Aunt Peg was mentioned in it, but...
6: Boy, what is it, 50 Shades of Origami?
18: I guess. according to The Guardian, an older man had been handing out googly-eyed paper hedgehogs made from donated books to raise money for charity.
6: This guy didn't know.
30: No.
18: On closer inspection, some parents were shocked to discover that their children's hedgehogs contained text from an erotic novel. Oh. After being notified... The police in Merseyside spoke with the man who was reportedly mortified by the mistake.
6: Yeah, he
18: had no malice, and there was no...
1: That googly eyes is from Everything Everywhere All at Once or something.
18: Mm-hmm.
1: They put googly eyes on rocks or whatever the hell it was. Yeah,
18: googly eyes.
1: supposed to be a big time message, I guess, or something. I don't.
18: You want to play a song? Maybe you have a song for story, Pat.
26: What is it?
18: A man posing as a commercial airline pilot caught trying to smuggle 22 pounds of cocaine through a Colombian airport. The man was traveling to Barcelona when officials at El Dorado International Airport noticed his ill-fitting uniform.
1: El Dorado.
18: Not only was the man's build larger than the size of his uniform, but some accessories did not match those used by a real commercial pilot. A search revealed narcotics strapped to his body. He was charged with drug trafficking and manufacturing or possession of narcotics.
1: I'd like to think where his wings were, he had a little propeller. you just spin them.
10: Or it's the wings they give the little kids when they get on the plane.
1: Yeah, I'm a pilot.
10: I love that.
1: Coke on the plane?
26: Well, I should have Coke on the plane, but I don't because I had a lot of work to do this morning. It's my first day playing. I had to play a lot. A lot of excuses are going on right now. My lack of a work ethic.
18: Sure.
26: And, but I do have Coke in the boat, obviously, the original, but we've all heard that. Maybe you don't need to hear that, but I'd love to do it. Do you want to hear Coke in the boat instead?
1: I want to hear Coke in the boat. Yes.
26: Well, darn it, let's do it.
18: It's been a long time.
1: It's your big hit. People love this.
26: This is a hard one. No, I got it.
1: He's playing it. I love this guy.
11: Well, I'd like to know

0: gosh, that was such great team play.
1: Where would the cocaine be if somebody were smuggling it in their rear end?
0: Coke in the butt.
1: Coke in the butt. Hey,
0: I almost said rooster in the butt.
1: That went better than I ever thought it could.
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1: You have the 900 numbers here?
2: Oh, yeah.
3: Oh, yes.
1: The porno lines, the talking dirty to people lines.
3: I think you can probably get them here, yeah.
1: See, I don't understand. Have you ever called one just as a lark?
4: Never.
1: Never?
3: No. Can't say I have.
1: The ad, the one that I can't believe people call, they say, make friends, make dates, or just get crazy. Now, how would that work? Hi, this is Bob. I want to make friends. Well, this is Sally. I want to make dates. This is Dirk. Where do you people live? Where do you people live? I have snakes coming out of my head. What's your address? It's $2 well spent. I think when Alexander Graham Bell invented the phone, he had any idea it was going to phone sex. I don't think so. But, you know, I always ask. This is amazing to me. I always ask in the clubs, does anybody remember what the first words ever spoken on the phone were?
3: I believe it was, Watson, come here. There's a fire.
1: Watson, come here. I need you. There is... Okay. Always somebody who says, hello? They guess hello. Now, how would that work? Mm-hmm. What, do you invent the phone, plug it in, and it rang?
3: Hello?
1: Hello? There go the Japanese zooming right ahead of us. Of course, you know the first words ever spoken on the radio by Marconi, don't you?
4: No.
1: Hey, how you doing? Good morning, 8:29. That's 29 minutes after 8 o'clock. Got a double shot of Puccini coming up in just a second.
2: Puccini.
1: And a Verde album package to give away. Fifth caller. Let's take the first caller. Who is it? Alexander Graham Bell. That's right. He invented the phone. Second caller, who is it? Alexander Graham Bell. He has the first one, gave us the second. All right.
5: Jess Hooker at the news desk.
6: Hello.
5: There's Wilbur Griswold.
7: Hey, good morning.
5: Good morning, Willie. There's Josh Arnold.
8: Hello.
5: Hello. Is that the most often used word for echoing? Hello.
8: Oh, yes. It's typically the first.
5: I bet it is. Hello.
8: Hello. Hello.
5: There's Ace Cosby.
8: Hey.
5: Hello.
9: Hello. Is echo itself a close second? Echo.
5: Echo. I bet it is.
8: Yeah.
4: You think?
5: I bet it is. Yeah. And then third is penis. Penis.
8: And then now batting, Manny Mota.
5: Mota. Mota. On deck.
10: Pedro Barbón.
5: Barbón. That's for you Reds fans. Pedro Barbón. Hello, Tom.
11: Hello. Now, this is the segment of our program where we ask you, the listener, to write us email. We started off yesterday with a letter. From a woman that had a T-shirt that said, I can drive a stick.
6: Right.
11: And the question was, if you see this on a woman, do you think that there's kind of a sexual, little hint there? This comes to us from Kristen. She writes, I was listening to your show. I heard the email from the lady wearing the shirt that said, I can drive a stick. I agree with Tom, which I find myself flabbergasted. I would read the shirt being a female as well as being sexual.
8: Even with a picture of a witch
6: holding a broom. Yeah.
8: Right. Which is what it was.
6: Yeah, right.
12: You really have to put that context in there.
8: Yeah, it changes everything.
5: Right.
8: Yeah. But you won't put that context
10: in there. Your Honor, this evidence has not been reviewed by the defense and is therefore inadmissible.
12: Yeah, you know, I can understand why you didn't include that evidence because you are a liar, so you don't want to put that in there.
5: He's an expander. Lies pretty harsh.
11: In my defense, I didn't know that until I got the other piece of paper that had the picture of the shirt on it.
6: Yeah, she sent the picture later.
11: So
8: no, she didn't. It was on the bottom of the letter.
11: I read from top to bottom. I don't read right to left. You commie.
5: The term jump to conclusion was made for your father, Tom Griswold.
12: You got to stop calling people communists when you get caught in a lie.
8: He's right. I am a
5: We could be commie any minute. Okay, yeah. So stop it.
11: Hey, the way things are going.
12: You don't want to be the old man that cried commie. Communist. Eventually, you have to call a guy a communist.
11: Although I am still pissed.
12: You?
11: That red used to mean left. Now it means right. How the hell did that happen?
8: That's not true. Red used to mean communist.
5: Absolutely.
8: But the red and blue for Republican Democrat were not related to that.
5: And you thinking communist is left is an interesting look into your brain.
11: Left always meant red.
5: I'm right. Communist. I don't know if it went that far.
8: They're different.
5: And as
8: they're
5: I
8: different
5: know,
8: thing.
11: Do you ever see the movie Reds?
5: What am I doing?
8: Yeah, that's about communists.
5: What am I doing? Why am I arguing? Yes, it is, Lefty.
11: By the way, Kristen then writes, I am a 44-year-old female who's never grown up or grown out of the perverted stage in my life. Well, Kristen, you're our kind of people.
8: Yeah, we're glad to hear it. But, Kristen, were you to see the full shirt, I don't think you'd see anything sexual about
6: no.
8: it.
11: I still think that would be kind of, that's kind of saying I'm hot.
8: Saying I'm hot?
11: Now, if you...
5: What, do you want to grab a stick?
11: It says, I can handle a stick or whatever it says. Or drive a stick, rather. Can you drive a stick, Willie?
9: No,
8: it's a broom pun.
9: We've gone over this. But you should be the guy that knows if I can drive a stick, right?
11: I think I'm going to have to get another car.
9: Why is that?
11: Because I want to have a stick.
5: That is like, I don't know, 9 accidents waiting to happen, I think.
11: When I arrived here, I had a 280Z 5-speed, one of the best cars I've ever had.
9: You should get one just so you put your phone down while you drive. I'm all for this. This will actually keep you driving safe.
11: Yeah. I think that's, I think that's true for everybody.
6: Yeah.
11: If you're driving a stick, you're a better driver because you got to pay more attention. You got a clutch.
5: I drove a stick, but I never paid more attention. I was.
6: Is your baby car a stick?
5: I wanted to have them.
11: Do they make your baby car in a stick?
5: Oh yeah,
11: they do.
5: You can't find them. Yeah, but
11: that'd be a good one. What did we find out?
5: I'm still trying. It's not over.
11: What was it? 6% of cars sold now were a stick.
5: Is that right?
11: Not very many. In any event,
5: you have something over there.
11: I do.
5: All right.
11: I'd rather have you go.
5: Okay. Dear Bob and Tom Show, I have kept this tag from my recliner for over 40 years. Heard Chick talking about the Naga yesterday. That's right. This recliner is made of actual real life Naga hide. That is the Naga hide animal.
11: Wow. Oh, yes.
5: That I think Lazy Boy made that famous.
11: The Naga hide animal looks like kind of a fat kitty cat with weird teeth.
5: And red eyes.
11: And didn't it have a voice?
5: It would have to. Yeah, I would think so. That was the advertising lots of cartoons back then.
11: And Naga hide is fake leather, right?
5: Yeah.
11: Is it still out there?
5: I'm sure they call it something like PLU leather or something like that.
6: They call it vegan leather.
5: Vegan leather, that's another one.
6: Yes.
11: What?
6: They call fake leather vegan leather.
5: Yeah. Sure.
6: And charge you just as much.
11: Yeah. Oh, is this so if someone doesn't want to have animal products in their automobile?
6: Uh-huh.
11: I did not know that.
6: Yeah.
11: Wow. Well, that's handy.
5: Dear Bob and Tom Show, hello, Tom. I don't know if you remember me, but about 15 years ago, I worked in Schoolcraft, Michigan. I waitressed at a small restaurant that serves some of the best liver and onions in the area. I remember serving you and Bob on more than a few occasions while working there. I remember you both coming in, your significant others, and you'd always order the liver and onions with your onions cooked.

0: that.
1: Yeah, and throws it just in the air, and we're coughing.
0: But you got to make sure that there's a nice breeze, and then you open the car, you blow everything out. But also, then you take one of these babies.
2: Yeah.
1: A lint roller?
0: A lint roller.
1: What do you got there, a lint roller?
0: Yeah.
2: You don't have the brush? The brush that you use on your interior to get all of the...
3: And those videos are convincing, aren't they?
2: It works. I have one.
3: Wow. Yeah.
0: That may be what this letter is about.
2: Oh, okay.
1: I have a brush with arrows on the brush to tell you which direction to go to take out the lint. Oh, yeah.
0: He goes, the leaf blower works. I've had problems with dog hair sticking to the carpet. I go over with a vacuum cleaner, but it just moves the hairs around. It's like Velcro. It's stuck there.
2: Mm-hmm.
0: Now, have you seen the work gloves that have rubber on the palms?
2: Yeah, that's what it is. Yeah.
1: Oh, yeah. Sure.
0: Get 3 pairs for $5. You brush the hairs with the rubber. It loosens it, and you can vacuum it easily. I have a Golden Retriever and a Springer Spaniel. I can attest to you it works.
3: Yeah, but why would you ever try to change Tom's mind on how to do it?
0: No, I don't know. What is he talking about?
3: What are these gloves?
2: I don't have the rubber. They look like dishwashing gloves, but they have little bristles on them that are rubber.
0: I've got to get these.
2: But I don't have the gloves. I just have the brush. It's a really long brush like this.
0: Because I have two white dogs.
2: And yeah, I have a white dog too. Same.
0: That's what I got in my car all the time.
1: Well, can't
0: time.
1: You just blow a hose through the interior of yours? Because there's holes in the...
2: There is, but it's just for draining water.
1: Oh.
2: Yeah.
0: An obscure request. I'm not sure I can find it.
2: Uh-oh.
0: It's for a Pinkerton Bowden song that has the line, "Ain't no woman like a one-eyed goat." I'll do my best.
1: That's a great song. "Ain't no woman like the one I got." And I can't remember who did it, but...
0: Oh, but
1: I forget that Pinkerton Bowden.
0: Ain't the woman like a one-eyed goat is not necessarily.
1: They're implying bestiality.
0: Yeah,
1: are they
0: I'm not?
1: Not
0: just blind. I'm blind.
1: Oh, okay.
0: Okay, right. Very good. Back to you. What do you got?
1: Dear Bob and Tom Show, this is Tom Speak. My name is Missy. I live in West Virginia.
3: Hi, Missy.
1: Almost heaven. I've been listening to you guys since 1999.
3: Wow.
1: In 2001, I was a single parent of an amazing 4-year-old boy. We were going to Captain D's, kind of a Long John Silver's place.
3: Sure.
1: On the way in, I asked him what he wanted, and he said, "Yes, I know what I want, and I'm going to order it." We go up to the counter. The cashier is waiting. She asks for our order, and with all the enthusiasm of a very confident 4-year-old, he says, "I'd like dog biscuits."
3: I know what he means.
1: The cashier looks surprised, and of course, I'm laughing so hard I'm crying. I finally squeak out, "He means hush puppies."
0: Oh.
1: He's 29 now and will never live this down. P.S. The other day, I couldn't think of the word pants. I called him leg sleeves. Thanks a lot. Missy in West Virginia.
2: That's good.
3: Are you guys hush puppy fans?
1: Love.
2: Oh, gosh, yeah.
1: I love hush puppies. I love the bits of breading at the bottom of the... You can get those, right?
2: Oh, Long John
3: Silver's. At Long John Silver's, yeah. You can order just the
1: I want to say crackling,
3: yeah.
1: But
3: yeah, I forget.
1: Right. Yeah, it's crunchies or something, yeah.
0: So your Bob and Tom Show. This is for Miss Hooker.
2: Okay.
0: "Like you, I am an avid baker," writes John. "Knowing Christy's profound dislike of mayonnaise, I suggest she do the following. Make a chocolate cake with fudge cream and Miracle Whip frosting."
2: Yeah, we did that.
0: But you didn't use... You used regular mayonnaise, right?
2: Yes, I used regular mayonnaise. Yeah, I used Hellman's.
0: But you put it in the actual cake mix, am I correct? Not the frosting.
2: Yeah, not the frosting.
0: And it was wonderful.
2: Yeah.
0: So what are you substituting in a recipe when you put mayonnaise in it?
2: That's your eggs and your oil. That's all mayonnaise is.
0: Yeah.
1: You can make your own mayonnaise.
0: But her point is, since Christy's not here, I'm reading
2: this. Yeah.
0: Don't tell Christy you've done that. Have her try the cake, see what she says, then tell her it's mayonnaise.
2: No, I'm on a good side. We're not gonna test.
0: Well, it's not like she's allergic to it. She's gonna go into on air seizures because we dosed your cake.
1: You obviously have never upset her in a serious way.
2: We're not even gonna test it.
1: Let's just move along.
0: Okay, how about this?
1: How about
0: you make one of these mayonnaise infused chocolate cakes for me and Josh?
2: I could.
0: We'd like that.
3: Listeners don't believe us when we say Christy is the hallway bully.
1: Exactly right.
3: When these mics go off, she pushes us around and treats us so
1: I happen to be fortunate. I sit closest to the door and I get up to go out. Sometimes she elbows me out of the way.
3: I've seen it.
1: To get to the hallway. She's awful.
3: She trips people.
1: Dear Bob and Tom Show. Yesterday, the sun rose twice that day, my friends. 5:30:45. Trinity test is successful. Atomic test.
0: That's
1: Alamogordo, New Mexico.
0: Mountain time?
1: Eastern Daylight Time.
0: That was Eastern Daylight Time?
1: 5:39 Mountain time? So it would be 7:39:40

0: 5 our time.
1: Oh, my God. Mm.
2: I wonder if you saw it from Arizona. What time zone were they on? Because they don't even celebrate daylight savings.
3: Oh, dear God. I forgot about that.
0: My name's Kristen. I listen in Atlanta. Hello, everyone. This story for Chick regarding the Trinity test. My father-in-law, and Tom's going to love this story. And I'm waiting. He was born in Midland, Texas, late in the morning of July 16th, 1945. His father, B-17 pilot, who completed 16 bombing runs over Germany on D-Day and the weeks after,
3: gosh,
0: was stationed in Alamogordo in what is now known as Holloman Air Force Base to train B-17 pilots. Around 3 a.m., their time, I guess, so mountain time, he received a call that his wife was going into labor in Midland. He hopped on his motorcycle, much like Top Gun, and headed east. About 2.5 hours later, near Carlsbad, New Mexico, he saw a bright white light and felt the ground shake.
3: Oh. Crazy.
0: He stopped, shook his head, wondered what those boys were up to, and continued on his journey.
3: Wow.
0: Kristen in Atlanta.
3: Wow. Yeah, that was the first detonation of an atomic bomb in 1945 on that yesterday's date. And it was the fat boy, right?
0: Yes.
3: That, and the, that was the one that was dropped on Nagasaki, if not the same type.
0: Little man went to Hiroshima.
3: Hiroshima.
0: Yeah.
3: I've read the Oppenheimer book.
0: Little boy.
3: Which is amazing. He was, in that movie, they sort of get a lot of it right. Chain smoker, obviously super brilliant. Sailor, and an expert horseman.
1: Okay.
3: One of his favorite things to do was he would like to get his guests drunk, and he would famously make all these weird cocktails.
1: Really?
3: Yeah. Can you imagine going to the smartest guy in the world's house and he's whipping you up a margarita?
1: That's fun.
0: And this is from X. We had that email a couple of minutes ago about you and Bob being at a restaurant.
3: Right.
0: In Schoolcraft, Michigan. You got liver and onions. The waitress sent us an email. The name of the restaurant, Schnauzer's.
3: Okay,
0: you remember
3: that
0: one now?
3: Bell, yeah.
0: No?
3: Yeah. And
1: do you think it's possible that two guys went in there and said they were Bob and Tom?
3: Well, I mean, this many years ago, I don't know.
4: 15 years. 15 years is not correct.
3: Could be.
0: It might be. It would have to be longer than that.
3: I don't know exactly.
0: I can't remember the last time we went up to him.
3: But I do love liver and onions.
1: That's true. Yeah, I do too.
3: I'm a huge liver guy.
1: I'm with you.
3: Josh, you're into the liver, right?
5: Yeah.
3: Chicken or beef?
5: Both. I like both. If I'm making it at home, it's beef.
1: Yeah.
0: I could eat a river, a liver, and an ocean of fish.
5: And actually, I get calf.
0: Oh, no
1: okay.
0: kidding.
5: Yeah.
1: I have lamb at home.
5: Lamb liver?
1: Yeah.
5: How's that?
1: So good.
0: Lamb, wow.
3: Really?
0: Liver, lover?
1: Yeah, cooked rare. Perfect.
3: Wait a second. Wow. I don't think I've ever tried that.
1: Oh, yeah. You'll like it.
3: We have electricity here. I think you could whip some of that up for us.
0: So much for iron, poor blood.
1: Liver and eggs?
5: Do you soak it in milk first?
1: I don't.
5: They say, because we like the liver flavor.
1: Right,
5: but
1: yeah,
5: if
1: I do
5: you
1: too.
5: Want it a little more mild, they say go ahead and soak it in milk for a little bit and then cook
1: it. Oh, okay. I did not know that.
3: Do you ever eat liver, Willie?
6: No, but growing up, you would have it around the house.
3: It stinks up the house.
1: Yeah.
3: And it does have a very weird mouth feel.
1: Yes.
6: I think I would like it now, but I think that when I was a kid, it was so gross, and you kind of made a show out of liking it, and I think we made a show out of not liking it.
1: Yeah.
6: Maybe I could get into it now.
1: What about chicken gizzards?
5: Yeah, I don't get them often.
1: Yeah, there's no health benefits.
5: Right.
3: My dogs get those.
1: Yeah.
3: Yeah, they love them.
1: Yeah.
3: They're very tasty.
7: How about that chicken egg? You like a chicken egg?
8: I feel on her neck like a bone cob.
7: That's right. I'll be out in the backyard whittling. I'll grab me a chicken.
8: Give me that yard bird now.
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1: Tom has been getting us excited for a video we're going to watch of a man versus bison, which...
2: it's as funny as I mean, the guy's going to be okay.
1: I look
2: that's,
1: good. Well,
2: that's important.
1: But I do look forward to seeing it.
2: But he's badly hurt.
1: I mean, how many signs... I've never been to Yellowstone. I hope to get there sooner than later, but... there must be signs everywhere.
2: Everywhere.
1: Yeah.
2: And they're very big animals.
1: Right.
2: And they can run, I don't know, 30 plus miles an hour. You're not going to outrun one.
1: And they're not, from what I understand, unwilling to pose for selfies.
2: Yeah. And that's pretty much how this happens.
1: Oh, man. All right.
2: We've been talking, we often talk about words. I don't know if you remember this. This is a letter from Steve. He writes, Stephen, he writes, I think most men learn the term colostrum when their lady is pregnant or has just given birth.
3: Yeah.
2: Remember this one? We learned about it through the breastfeeding consultant when we were in the hospital. I always thought it was a funny term. My wife definitely did not appreciate it when I started calling her boobs colostromy bags.
1: Oh, no, she wouldn't care for that.
2: Because I thought it was quite clever.
1: Yeah, I like it.
2: I guess something, Stephen, I do too. I think that's pretty good. Your Bob and Tom Show. Tom, my daughter turned 10 in June. Oh, I've got a 10-year-old. We were out on a walk with her adopted puppy, Nala. That's a sweet doggy. What a great doggy name. We were attacked by a swarm of mosquitoes. My daughter was attacked on her neck and shoulders. I was attacked on my bald head.
1: Oh,
2: I told my daughter they attacked my head because they want smart blood. She said, no, Dad, it's because you're bald. Oh, thanks. Thanks, sweetie.
1: Yes.
2: Yeah, wear a hat. Tom, please, I'm going to be stealing your phrase. Oh, I see. I forget what the context was, but I said, I was talking about something back in the old days, and I said, that's when I was in charge of my own life.
3: Yeah.
2: Those days gone by. Well, thank you, Marvin from Louisiana. Always appreciate your input. Once again, we are looking for questions that determine your manliness or womanliness.
1: Yeah.
2: This all started with Miss Jess Hooker. And do you have any more of the ones that you did for us on Friday? Do you remember?
3: Yeah.
2: We had purple shampoo.
3: We did.
2: We had LBD, little black dress.
3: Yes.
2: What was the one for the hair where you've got a blonde streak on two sides?
1: Is that money piece?
3: It's called a money piece, yes.
1: I love that.
3: Yeah.
2: And that's common parlance for that?
3: Yes.
2: The money piece?
3: Yeah. Yeah, we could.
2: I would never have put that together, ever.
3: No. Mm-mm. No, my husband definitely didn't. He thought it was a shape of a waxing in the nether regions.
1: I mean, that's a good guess.
2: Yeah, or a hooker.
3: Yeah.
2: Oh. Prostitute.
1: I mean, that's not a bad guess. Yeah.
2: Because they've got side piece.
3: Yes.
1: Right. So why wouldn't money piece be somebody you'd pay on the side?
2: Mm. And by the way, I've discovered something new in the world of food.
3: Okay.
2: I think they've perfected microwavable rice.
3: Oh, yeah. In the bowls already.
1: Not bad.
3: Yeah.
2: It's not bad. And I say that because that's all I ate all weekend.
3: Mm-hmm.
2: I had a little intestinal disorder, so it was
4: Oh, you don't have the thing going around, do you?
2: I don't think so. It seems to be. I'll let you know. I think it's over.
1: Oh, good, good.
2: But I talked to my doctor about it. But
4: they had you on chicken and brown rice like you were a sick puppy?
2: But I used to always get that boil in a bag rice.
3: Yeah.
1: Yeah.
2: Not bad. Yeah. But the microwavable rice, ladies and gentlemen, I give it a thumbs up.
1: It's acceptable.
3: Yeah, it's fine.
1: I have a rice cooker, so I'm spoiled.
3: Right. I just always do mine at the stovetop.
1: Mm.
2: You got a rice cooker. How long does that take?
1: I mean, it takes an hour. Yeah. I've had one ever since I lived in Korea because it's the only way.
3: Nice.
2: So you got to plan an hour in advance?
1: Yeah.
2: Well, that's not going to happen.
3: It's perfect every time.
1: Yeah, it is. Yeah. It's perfect.
2: Okay, well, good to know. This is the honest to God truth. I don't have a picture. A little girl in my neighborhood who was a friend of one of my daughters, instead of a lemonade stand the other day, she was selling golf balls.
3: I wonder if her dad was out of town.
1: She did what?
2: Yeah. She had more than 150 of them, and she'd graded them. A, B, and C.
1: Were they based on cleanliness or?
2: If they were nicked up or more than 153 huge buckets of golf balls. That's holding up a sign, golf balls.
1: That is a very different neighborhood than I grew up in. But I love that. I love entrepreneurial.
2: She's going to be running the world.
1: Yeah.
2: She's always got an angle.
1: That's smart.
2: Yeah, it's really sweet.
1: Then somebody needs to have an Arnold Palmer stand right next to her.
3: There you go.
1: Kids.
2: Oh, wait a minute. So you've got lemonade and iced tea and the Arnold Palmer. That is a good idea.
1: they need to join.
2: Yeah. The problem with lemonade stands is you got to have ice, kids.
3: Mm-hmm. Yeah.
2: If you're doing a lemonade stand.
3: Yeah.
2: And you need a lot of cups. Mm-hmm. You know, that story about getting paying $4 for a lemonade and you're walking away. Hey, mister, that's our only glass. Can you bring it back? Okay, thank you very much.
1: I did the McDonald's drive-thru ice for the first time over the weekend.
3: How was it?
1: Fantastic, right?
2: Okay. Is it crushed ice or is it cubes?
1: It was the McDonald's ice. Yeah. So, yeah.
3: It's like a chip almost.
1: Right. It is almost like a chip. And, man, $1.50 for a good, medium-sized bag. And
4: you hit it on the drive-thru. You don't even have to get out of your car. They hand it through
1: the window.
4: That's
1: such a cool thing they do.
4: It's awesome.
3: Did you do that on your way to your fishing tournament?
1: Yeah, for the cooler in the boat.
2: Okay, here's the scenario. I bought ice this weekend, too. Because, as you know, I hate crushed ice.
3: Yes, right. We do know.
2: And the ice at my house I can't stand because it comes out in, like, these half moons.
3: Yes.
2: So when you're drinking something, that half moon becomes a dam, and suddenly it spills all over your shirt. Kelly likes crushed ice, so we have a crushed ice machine.
3: Sure.
2: See, once again, when I was in charge of my own life, I would have bought a big cube machine.
4: There's nothing on the refrigerator that you can hit that changes from crushed to full ice.
3: He doesn't like
1: what their full ice is the half moon stuff.
4: Oh, okay.
1: Mine is too.
2: I've got a separate ice maker in my pantry.
3: Yeah, you can't see that his refrigerator is a refrigerator.
1: I love that.
3: Yeah, that is kind of cool.
4: That's
3: pretty
4: cool.
2: So I'm at Kroger.
3: Okay.
2: Where the savings never stop. And I'm in the self-checkout. And if you've been there, there are like 10 of them.
3: Yeah.
2: It's great. And they're lined up, across from each other. And then the ice machine, whatever it's called, the bagged ice is right there.
3: Right.
2: At the end. So I've been waiting in line for a while. No problem. I get up there and I've got two other little things and I put them on the thing. And then I walk to go get my ice.
3: Sure.
2: And some a-hole takes my spot.
1: And you weren't even done with it.
2: No, I just started.
1: Oh.
2: I should have checked something.
1: But your stuff was there.
2: My stuff was there on the, because there's two shelves. One on the right, one on the left.
3: Yeah.
2: The one on the left weighs stuff.
1: Right.
3: But there's an ice option, so you don't have to go and scan your ice.
2: What?
1: Yeah.
3: Sorry.
1: You can look it up. They have options for the ice.
2: There's probably some guy up in the office going, look at this moron. I buy ice there all the time.
1: They have options for the firewood.
2: You're kidding me.
4: No. Go get the bag of ice and scan the bag?
2: Yeah. How else the hell else am I going to do
4: it? I'm surprised it scans.
1: I am too.
2: There's a thing on it. I mean,
3: but it's so wet. And I wouldn't.
1: They would prefer you just to use the.
3: So when you there's the same way you would look up produce, you can look up ice and like Josh says, a rick of wood.
2: I learned something today.
3: Yeah.
4: Mulch.
1: But that guy should not have stolen your.
2: No.
3: No.
2: Yeah.
3: Yeah.
1: Did you say anything to him?
2: Yeah. Yeah. This is my spot.
1: Did he just go, oh, dude, I'm sorry. I wasn't.
2: No, he was a prick. He didn't do anything.
1: Ah, jeez.
2: So I should have said something really nasty. Go back where you came from, which is probably the same place I came from.
3: Oh.
2: That probably wouldn't have worked.
1: Right, yeah.
2: Suburban white dude, that's not really very effective, is it? What a great revelation. I can just. Because I buy ice all the time.
3: Yeah.
4: Well, now you can just go through the McDonald's drive-thru. It's way easier.
2: But is it chips or is it cubes?
1: It's when you get a soda from there. So if you don't like that ice, stick with what you're doing, I say. Because
3: if you don't like the half moon shape, you're not going to like the McDonald's ice,
1: right.
3: I don't think.
2: Because I like that clear. That beautiful
3: McDonald's
2: clear
3: ice.
2: McDonald's
3: ice is very clear.
2: Really?
3: Yes. Yeah. It is good ice.
2: I looked into getting it delivered, and it was, I'm not joking. The guy said, well, we were having an event a couple of years ago. The guy goes, well, it's a minimum of 1,000 pounds.
1: Oh, geez.
2: Well, my friends may be drunks, but they're not that
1: The Iceman cometh with a forklift.
3: Yeah. We had a lake house when I was a kid, and so we had a essentially a restaurant-style ice machine.
4: Oh.
3: And it, that way it was just, you know, the big
4: so
3: thing that
4: jealous.
3: You would, yeah, you would pull the...
1: Scooper?
3: Yeah, the scooper, the
1: awesome.
3: Whole thing. And it, because you, we need ice constantly when you're at the lake, and so they just got one of those. Maybe
1: That's
3: you should
1: great.
3: Get one of those for your garage.
1: Not a bad idea.
2: Does it make the clear cubes?
3: Yeah.
2: Oh, wait a minute.
3: Yeah.
2: Here I come. Do a little bit of shopping today, perhaps. Now, is that a tuxedo shirt?
4: It is not. It is a Cuban cigar shirt.
3: Yeah.
2: Oh, okay. I just saw the frilly stuff. That's a bold move.
3: Oh, no, that's a Jeff-style shirt for sure.
1: We know that because he's worn it since we've known him.
3: Yeah.
2: Really? I've never seen that before.
1: It is a cool shirt. Thanks.
2: Makes you want to go get a one of those coffees that's super strong in the little tiny, tiny
1: right.
2: coffee cup.
3: An espresso?
1: Yes.
2: I had to spend a lot of time in Miami, and I would go get those little tiny.
3: They're fun.
2: It's like drinking electric gasoline. I mean, it is great. And after that, you go, I think I'm going to go build a bar. A lot of caffeine.
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6: Boy she's ever looked.
7: Look at the haircut. She looks like a little boy.
6: No, she... Oh, my gosh.
8: I have my hair folded up. All right.
6: A beautiful clip in the back.
8: But you think yesterday I looked more girly?
6: Yes,
8: than
6: yesterday
8: I
6: you,
8: girly.
6: You look more girly today.
8: I do.
6: And that is inarguable.
7: Well, you could take the wrong side.
8: I had a quarter zip on chick yesterday, okay? Right. And my hair was down. It was a little wavy. But the quarter zip was pink and white stripes.
6: So therefore more girly. And
8: yes.
9: Okay.
8: Right.
9: Yeah.
7: I mean, this is a blue denim. Like I said, it looks like you're going to go change your oil.
8: Okay.
7: Which is fine. You look very pretty.
6: We just need the listeners to know that what Tom is saying is inaccurate. That's all we need.
9: But I think it needs to be said that what he's saying is accurate to him.
6: Right. There's no doubt about that.
9: No doubt.
7: This was meant to be a compliment.
6: We're not saying you're being insulting. Being wrong.
9: How many times have you used that phrase among other people?
7: Oh, my God. It's constant.
9: I'm sorry. This was meant to be a compliment. She's in her car crying. What's going on?
6: How did this go so wrong? All I said was she looked like Bubba Smith.
9: Good Lord. Michigan State alum, amazing football player.
7: So I was bringing this up because I was sort of trying to get to this topic that Ms. Hooker brought up, which is...
8: Chick missed this.
7: Chick missed this. And
6: this is fun, Chick.
7: And I think of all people, Chick may be...
9: I'm going to have fun.
7: I think Chick will be good at this.
6: Yes, okay. I do too.
7: And do you want to give him the overview here?
9: I'm about half, so go ahead.
8: Okay, so these are questions that most women or girls know the answers to that men probably won't.
9: Oh, okay.
6: We averaged 20%.
8: Yes.
6: Most of Oske, me, Ace, and Tom.
9: Well, you know how in touch I am with my female side. You know that.
6: Yes.
8: Mm-hmm. Okay.
9: Yeah, okay.
8: Do you know what a beauty blender is?
9: A beauty blender.
7: Mm-hmm. Did you get this one, John?
6: No, Oske did.
8: Yeah.
9: A beauty blender, like a brush to blend your makeup in?
7: Very close.
8: Very close. It's the foamy like wedge that you use.
9: Like a sponge?
8: Yeah, like a sponge, to put your foundation on.
9: Okay.
8: Yeah. So you're close.
6: We'll give you that. The rest of us went like an appliance.
7: Yeah.
9: I think that's the trick, though, probably. They put a blender in there.
8: Do you know what a water line is?
9: A water line? Damn.
7: I still don't understand this one. Something about your eyeballs?
8: Yeah. I actually lined my water line this morning.
6: You know who has naturally lined? Greg Warren.
8: Yes, often, he does.
6: He gets accused of using something on his water line.
8: Yeah, and I think it's because his lashes are so thick, it looks like he lines
7: Is this
8: it.
7: The lower part of your eyelid?
8: It's the lid right under your eyelashes. So, yes.
6: Mr. Carbonell kind of has that, too. A dark water line where it looks like he's wearing...
8: Right. Yeah. So that's a water line.
9: I did not know that.
6: No idea.
8: I think the big one was, do you know what a money piece is?
9: A money piece.
7: Now, this one, Kelly, my wife, didn't know it.
8: She didn't?
7: But my 13-year-old daughter, Finn, knew right away.
8: Okay.
9: Money piece.
8: A money piece.
7: And apparently it is a thing.
8: Yes.
7: And it's a thing, and it got very popular with a female athlete not too long ago.
8: Right.
7: You've seen it 1,000 times.
9: Okay. Other than a piece of jewelry, a girl, the most prized piece of jewelry, I can't think of it.
8: No, but that is a good guess. It is a very specific chunk of hair that's been dyed or colored different than the rest of your hair.
9: Okay.
8: And it usually frames your face or it's in your fringe or something like that.
9: I was watching a show that a woman said, you messed up my money piece or something.
8: That would be, yeah.
7: And to me, I thought it was a prostitute. Because you get your side piece.
9: A money piece. I mean, right.
7: Makes sense.
9: Right. Your tomboy piece.
7: Yeah. I've got one I know he'll get.
8: Okay.
7: Diva cup.
9: A diva. Oh, that's the alternative to menstrual cycle. You wear that instead of...
7: And every woman, because I've been doing this quiz now to everybody I've run into, every woman has gotten this one right away. What is an LBD?
9: LBD.
8: Yeah.
6: And every woman pretty much has one.
8: Yes. It's kind of signature.
9: I have no idea.
6: We didn't either. Oscar did know.
9: Did he?
7: Yeah. It's a little black dress.
9: Oh, okay.
6: And then we went, every woman always says they have to have a little black dress in their
9: term. Yeah. Yeah.
7: And then your name was brought up with reference to this. What is an everything shower?
9: Oh, that's my Super Shower Saturday?
7: That's your Super Shower Saturday.
9: Yeah, I love my Super Shower Saturday. I don't do it every Saturday, but yeah.
7: And then I know you'll get, I don't know if you'll get this one, a claw clip.
9: A claw clip. Is it for your hair? I don't.
7: Yeah. It's one of those big.
8: I have one in right now.
9: Yeah.
7: It's one of those things you can turn it into a pterodactyl and go, hello.
9: That's right, Tom, you can. Yes.
7: Do you know what purple shampoo is?
9: Purple shampoo. I don't
6: remember if any of us got it.
7: I don't think so. No. Purple shampoo is if you dye your hair or something, it takes...
8: Yeah, it's like a neutralizer because that guy wrote in and said he uses it for his gray hair.
6: Right.
8: Yeah. So if you have like bleach blonde hair, or gray hair, it will keep your hair from getting brassy.
7: Every woman I've run that one by, they all got purple shampoo immediately. This one I wouldn't have gotten. I should have, but I didn't. What is colostrum?
9: Colostrum, I know this.
6: This is exactly what I went through.
8: Yeah.
9: It's like, it's some sort of health and beauty aid.
7: No.
9: It's like it comes in a jar.
8: No.
7: It comes in a boob.
6: It comes in a jug.
9: It's a sign.
8: Chick's actually not wrong. Colostrum comes as a supplement now that you can like take, and it comes with your protein and you can buy it because it's good for your face and your hair and nails. And
7: in
8: stuff.
7: Nature, it exists how?
8: In breast milk.
9: Oh.
8: It's the very nutrient dense, almost clear substance that comes in before your actual milk does.
9: Okay.
7: And we had a great letter from a guy yesterday when his wife had given birth and they were talking to the breastfeeding consultant and she explained the whole colostrum thing. He referred to, did he refer to her boobs as her colostromy bags?
8: Yes.
7: She didn't find that.
6: She didn't care for that.
7: Yeah,
9: I can imagine.
6: Right.
7: What is a kitten heel?
9: Oh, that's a tiny little heel on a shoe. Yeah. Mm-hmm.
7: Okay. And then...
9: I want to say Kim Novak wears kitten heels. I don't know why.
7: What options are square, almond, round, stiletto, or coffin-shaped?
9: What are they again?
7: Square, almond, round, stiletto, or coffin-shaped.
9: Well, they have to be heels, right? No.
6: They're not heels.
8: They're not.
9: Well, almonds are eyes, no?
7: Yeah. Every woman I've done, every single one got this one right away.
8: Yeah.
6: I knew this one.
8: Yeah.
7: It's nails.
9: Oh,
7: and Josh knew it because he likes apparently.
6: I love fingernails, and I
9: I have all those at home.
6: And when I get my pedicures, I often listen to what's going on.
8: Yeah.
9: You there we go. Pick color, correct? Yes.
7: Yeah, and we have we'll have several more of these, and we're getting a number of. We did some alternate versions going the other direction.
9: Oh, for girls?
8: Yeah, they asked me.
9: Boy terms?
6: Some are pretty good.
8: Yeah.
7: And we'll get to those coming up. But right now, it's time to read our letters. And this is a great one. It's short, but the origin is what's so fun about this one. This comes to us from James in New Zealand.
9: Holy heck.
7: He goes,
9: you can't get to New Zealand.
6: Jimmy the Kiwi,
9: here.
6: They call him.
9: Yeah.
7: It's the middle of winter here in New Zealand, but I want to say thanks so much for your ongoing daily entertainment. I listen to the show every day, sometimes at ungodly hours in the morning.
6: I bet.
7: I'm looking forward to my visit to the USA in September so I can listen to your show at normal times. Thanks again from the bottom of the world, James. Now, I'm going to ask you, you'll need a pencil for this quiz.
6: Okay. All right.
7: I want you to try to pronounce this guy's last name.
8: Okay.
7: Mm. Okay. It's G-I-S-B-O-R-N-E.
6: G-I-S-B-O-R-N-E. I was going to say Gisborne.
9: Gisborne?
6: I mean, I know you want. I know what you want.
9: I will say Gisborne just for you.
7: Well, G-I-A-N-T is giant.
6: Sure.
8: Yeah.
7: So it's obviously Gisborne. James Gisborne. It's got
9: if that's
6: alliteration. But G-I-G is gig. So
9: that's what makes you happy.
7: It does.
9: Gisborne.
7: I hope we made you happy.
6: Well, let's see. What do you
7: James?
6: Do? Yeah, you would go Giselle and not Gazelle.
7: Mm-hmm.
9: Yeah, that's
7: well, yeah, I appear to be getting writer and writer.
9: Dear Bob and Tom Show, the other day I was out mowing my lawn with my earbuds in and listening to the Bob and Tom podcast. I was partly listening and mowing, and Tom was speaking at length, and it crept into my consciousness that he seemed to be slurring his syllables and hesitating just a bit. I didn't notice anyone else having this problem, so I became very concerned that Tom might be having a stroke or be sick in some way. I felt so helpless to do anything. And it would have happened if you, he might have suffered a stroke a couple days before you did the show. Then another thought struck me. I pulled out my phone and realized I had my playback set at 0.8 times. So I guess it's my brain set at 0.5x. Relieved you're okay, Tom.
7: That is so dead on. I was out on a long walk with the dogs. The exact same thing happened to me. Now I was listening to another. I was listening to a podcast.
9: Yep.
7: And I thought, my God,
9: I don't know how they can change. But lady, I've had it happen to me.
7: This yeah. lady is drunk. And I thought, why are they letting her talk?
9: Yeah.
7: It's so embarrassing. And then I exactly the same thing. I had slowed it down. That's thank you, sir. I appreciate you. Because try that, and it does make you sound like it.
3: $5,000. That's the average amount of money people in the U.S. are now spending on gas in a year. $5,000. That's crazy. 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
13: Hurricane Lala. I'm Deborah Valentine, Fox News. Lala, a Category 1 hurricane, is impacting Hawaii's Big Island. Fox Weather's Katie Byrne reports from Honolulu, Hawaii, about 163 miles from the Big Island.
14: Rain and winds battered Hawaii's Big Island early Saturday morning, the first signs of Hurricane Lala. The storm continues to build up wind speed, reaching hurricane strength as it approaches the state. A rare occurrence for Hawaii. Rainfall could hit the double digits on the Big Island through Monday, with wind speeds expected to reach 75 miles per hour. The National Guard has been deployed across the state while many residents are loading sandbags and stocking up on gas as the storm approaches. Local officials are warning everyone to stay safe. But even as the storm gets closer, some people on the Big Island say the waves are in great condition for a surf.
13: National Hurricane Center Director Dr. Michael Brennan says the Big Island is experiencing Lala's wrath.
15: We're already seeing those, you know, hurricane-force wind gusts occurring in portions of the Big Island. The very heavy rainfall is already happening. We're starting to see some flooding. That's the main message, is the impacts are on us and people need to be in their safe place.
13: The last hurricane to successfully make landfall in Hawaii was a devastating Category 4 hurricane. Hurricane Iniki in 1992. Deadly flooding in Indiana. At least five people have died due to flooding from heavy rains this week across the state. The National Weather Service says the central, southern, and western part of Indiana is under a flood watch through Sunday morning. Indianapolis Mayor Joe Hogsett says evacuation orders are in place for some areas.
16: The residents in Ravenswood, Rocky Ripple, and other areas impacted by this flooding, please leave your homes now. This is not a time to wait.
13: At least 11 inches of rain has occurred in some areas of the state this past week. 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
1: So over the weekend, I'm in a restaurant, and I look over.
2: Causing trouble.
3: By a lake?
2: Oh, yeah. Well, I got your binoculars out. Uh-huh. Go ahead.
1: I want someone who lives in a lake to defend me here.
2: Call your rich friends.
3: Look,
2: I'm sure people who live on a lake have a pair of binoculars, but who the hell cares?
4: I have a pair of binoculars, but I use them for bird watching, not for the lake.
5: I can't have a pair of binoculars.
2: If I had a pair of binoculars, I would be at my window 24 hours a day looking across my neighbors.
5: That's the thing. Yes. I get caught with a pair of binoculars, no matter what I'm looking at.
2: Right.
5: It's a problem.
2: All right, book them, Dano.
1: Do you ever know the guy that has the binoculars that essentially look like Mount Palomar, but twins with you can see the.
5: They're almost like the batteries and stuff.
1: When you live in a lake, which I don't anymore, but I did.
3: We're back to the lake.
1: I don't understand how you guys don't understand why that's fun.
5: It's probably a lot of fun.
2: I understand it, but I don't understand why you feel the need to talk about living on a lake. And
1: because you asked me why I ever had binoculars in my life.
4: And so what were you looking at across the lake?
1: Cool boats. Hey, look at the spinnaker on that thing. It's awesome.
2: He's familiar with the lingo.
4: All right.
5: I've never done it.
2: No.
4: You spend time on a lake.
5: Yeah, a lot.
4: Yeah.
5: And
2: your brother lives on the lake, right?
5: You know, but I'm not saying Tom's wrong here. It hasn't occurred to me to either bring.
2: I would think, you know, if I lived on a lake, I would think, okay, I've got a house. I got utilities. Better get those pair of binoculars before I move in.
5: And when I look at the view, I just take it all.
2: Yeah.
5: I haven't yet found the need to.
2: So when you have
1: I would venture to say, if you did a survey, 90% of people with lake houses have binoculars.
2: So do you have a special place for the binoculars, like at the window, and they sit on
1: the end table? We kept them in a cabinet in kind of a leather. And they were old ones. I think that might have belonged to my
5: grandfather. They have a strap.
1: Yeah. And an old leather strap.
5: That's exactly the kind of binoculars we had in our house.
1: And you'd put them up, and then there was like a little wheel that your index finger would hit to focus.
2: That's how you focus them.
1: But they were relatively modest binoculars. Whereas Dr. Cooper down about five houses, he had the ones that. Like I said, it looked like they needed batteries or an AC plug.
5: You could get gynecological with them.
1: And they were on a tripod.
2: Did I hear that these were your...
5: That's a pervert.
4: Yeah.
5: That's
2: a pervert. Yeah.
1: Hey, there's a naked lady on that cabin cruiser. Quick.
2: Did you... these were Grandpa Griswold's?
1: I don't know. They were really old. They were handed down. I can remember the Zeiss icon.
2: Absolutely. The Germans make lenses.
1: I forget. It was Zeiss something was the name of the lens.
5: That's your top of the line right there.
2: Oh, yeah. That's your workhorse in the industry.
5: But the guy, the binoculars with the tripod suggests you need your hands for other things while you're looking at something.
1: No, because he had the trees, the way they were cut, he could have a nice view of the lake.
2: Oh, sure. But you know what he would say?
1: He could look at cool boats going by on their way to Harbor
5: Springs.
2: I'm searching for something in binoculars. I have the tripod so I can have that at a fixed position so I don't have to worry about finding it again. See, not to masturbate. So don't even think about that.
1: In this discussion, I think maybe I'll get a pair of binoculars.
5: Oh, yeah. I don't
2: think we need them for in here, do we?
1: No, and not at my house, because I really can't. My house is surrounded by trees. I can't see anything.
4: Well, there are a lot of things in the trees you can see.
3: Yeah, pretty birds. Yeah,
4: birds. Nice owls.
2: Yeah. Sometimes you can't see them.
3: Eagles.
1: Just yesterday, I was thinking I wish I could get one of those salt guns to shoot the birds away from my nice outdoor table they keep pooping on. So, anyway.
2: You've had a real problem with birds and defecation lately. He's got his father's hatred of birds. Yeah.
1: I don't hate the birds. I just don't like the bird poop.
2: Okay.
1: That's why I'm now parking at a different place here in our parking lot.
2: And I took over your old spot, and I have yet to have really a problem with it.
1: Maybe it's a seasonal thing. Maybe their diet's changed. I don't know.
2: Arguably, my car's a little smaller, but still.
1: I could keep on the topic of lenses.
2: Okay.
1: But I won't, because I want to tell you the story.
4: All right.
1: I was at...
4: a restaurant.
1: Restaurant, yeah. And I looked over and I saw this family of six, and they all had their heads bowed. I thought, oh, that's kind of sweet.
2: Oh, they're saying grace?
1: They're saying grace.
2: Oh, nice.
1: And I realized they were all just looking at their cell phones and not talking to each other. So, welcome to 21st century America and the world.
4: Do you allow cell phones at the dinner table?
1: No. At my house, no.
4: At restaurants?
1: Well, now
2: be honest.
1: This is true.
4: See?
1: Hang on a minute. Wait a minute. Now, this is something that's bugging me. I think I might have mentioned this before. This particular restaurant that I go to pretty much every Sunday, they don't have paper menus anymore.
2: Oh, they have the QR code?
1: They got the QR code.
2: Right.
1: So that automatically...
4: You have to be on your phone.
1: I don't know. You know what I'm saying? You're automatically on your phone, so while I'm here... Wordle's more interesting than talking to any of you. Okay.
4: Oh,
2: they have an alternate way to pay. You don't have to use the QR code. They will bring you a menu out if you insist on it. I would hope so.
5: There are older people that are way more technically savvy than me.
2: Absolutely.
5: But what do you do when the two 82-year-old sisters want a menu at breakfast?
4: Yeah.
1: Well, Grandma, looks like you don't get to eat. Why don't you just point at something you like?
4: Oh.
1: But this gets to phase two of my argument. If you're going to do that, why not put pictures of the food?
5: Oh, yeah, you should load it up.
4: Yeah.
2: Because but they don't do that at your really the nicest restaurant.
1: They should. This place has really, I've told you this a million times. I will often go, what's that? Because you can't tell by the name.
2: I don't think
1: especially if they have foreign words, which should be illegal on menus.
3: What is this omelet I hear about?
1: Pat, it's a little more sophisticated.
2: I would like the omelette, please.
1: With the avocado toast.
5: Ooh, that avocado is good.
2: An extra avocado, please.
1: Like my egg poached. Oh, I had an avocado toast. Delightful.
2: Pass.
1: For it.
2: Nope.
4: How is it different than any other avocado toast?
1: The ambiance.
5: Oh, well, that's
3: what do
5: nice.
3: You go with, a sourdough?
1: I did.
3: Huh?
1: Well, there's no substitutions.
4: Yeah, that's restaurant.
2: This is, excuse me. Sorry to bother you. Yeah.
1: There's no substitution.
4: No parking.
2: No substitution. Yeah.
1: I bring my own salt and my own fake sugar. I've got the waitress yesterday goes, did you bring your own sweetener? Yes.
2: They tried to rename it. It was sorry to bother you. Then they no substitutions, and then they went back to sorry to bother you. Sorry to bother you.
1: No, everyone's tattooed.
5: Didn't they, for a while there, try, please don't eat here?
2: Please don't eat here. Yeah. It's too popular. You can't eat here.
1: The only person that is not tattooed is Samuel.
5: Oh yeah?
3: Samuel.
5: Who's Samuel?
1: He's the bus.
2: I'm sorry?
1: Busman, the bus boy.
3: He's the Orthodox Jew.
2: Your name is an Orthodox Jew. Thanks, Pat.
5: Well,
3: they can't be tattooed.
1: He's from Mexico.
2: If your name's Samuel, you have to go with Sam or Sammy.
1: Nope.
2: You can't go with Samuel.
1: He's Samuel.
2: No.
4: My dad was a Sammy.
2: No more.
1: Your dad was a Sammy?
4: And it was Sammy. That was his legal name. No Samuel. Sammy. Yeah.
1: Wow.
4: Sammy.
2: Sammy
4: Sissel.
2: No kidding. Damn, Sam. I love me a woman. Rain.
1: That's interesting.
4: Yeah. Oh.
1: So I'm sorry. So I've gotten completely off track. The QR code menu. I'm not a fan.
5: I was at a restaurant Friday. I was semi-hesitant to go to because it was fancier than I...
1: Oh, you were telling us.
5: Yes, yeah. But it turned out to be wonderful.
2: Of course. It was lovely.
5: But I had a question asked me that I...
2: Uh-oh.
5: Where I just went, I usually eat at Cracker Barrel. We were ordering some oysters on the half shell. And I love them, of course. Raw.
4: Right.
5: And...
2: Right down the hatch.
5: So it was, how many do you guys want? Five. Well, we'll each do five. Yeah, five and five or whatever. Okay, great. East Coast or West Coast?
2: Oh,
5: and I just stared at the guy like.
1: You mean, is that your hip-hop style?
5: right.
3: Oyster gang.
5: And he saw my face and he went, I'll just mix and match. Thank you. I don't know.
2: See, now, do you think he had to?
1: No, just the opposite happened to me.
2: Or is he just trying to test the water to see what to be there in the restaurant?
5: Well, that's where I told him, I go, normally I eat across the street at Cracker Barrel. I don't know what that means. And he goes, I'll mix and match. And I did.
4: Could you tell a difference?
5: Yes. It turns out I'm an East Coast guy.
4: All right.
5: Now, I still very much enjoyed the West Coast.
1: Mm-hmm.
4: Well, that's interesting.
1: The opposite happened to me.
5: Yes.
1: Yesterday, Kelly came back to the table at this restaurant, and she had this triangular wooden thing with... Like golf tees in it.
5: Oh, sure.
4: Were you at Cracker Barrel?
1: No. Oh. And I said, what the hell's that?
2: Boy, Cracker Barrel, it sounds like a lawsuit.
1: She goes, oh, this is a game. Well, how do you play that? She goes, it's the kind of thing they have at Cracker Barrel.
2: Yeah.
1: And I pointed out, I've never been to Cracker Barrel.
2: It's a golf tee game.
1: So,
2: yeah.
4: Why? We have to take
5: the cracker barrel. You could end up being an ignoramus.
2: That's right.
4: Yeah.
2: Spelled M-O-O-S-E.
1: She tried to explain the game to me, and I completely don't get it.
2: There's a trick to it.
1: It's like I'm terrible at anything like checkers or cards or any of that stuff.
2: Gotcha.
1: I cannot do that.
2: There's a trick to it going on. It
1: probably requires focus. In any event, let's get to our letters today. And actually, one of them involves what we were kind of just talking about. And then it involves today being Moon Day, actually, funny enough.
2: M-O-O-N, that spells moon.
1: I was listening to a delayed broadcast of your show on The Wolf in Prescott, Arizona.
2: we're stupid.
1: And if I could, I know that so far there's been no linear, really, element to this show. It just skips
2: now?
1: Everywhere. Hey, Jason, would you please find the sound of that new monkey that they discovered last week? Remember the orange-lipped monkey?
2: I didn't know we had sound.
1: Yeah, it's really cool.
5: Oh.
1: They discovered a new species of monkey.
4: Where did they discover it? Madagascar
1: in the Congo,
4: or
1: in the Congo.
2: They have a really good singing voice or something?
1: No, it's just extremely unusual.
2: Okay.
1: And kind of terrifying.
2: You'll never find.
1: Hey, we're the monkeys.
2: That's Lou Rawls.

0: I suggested calling it the Hasselbladder, the camera. And, of course, no one knew what I was
1: No, no, you got a reaction from Christy.
0: Because the Hasselblad, of course, the famous camera that was taken to the moon. And
2: today is Moon Day.
0: Today is Moon Day, but so this is a great letter.
1: Who took the pictures? With a buzz? Buzz took take the pictures?
0: I'm one of those listeners that caught on the joke immediately. I was a kid in the 60s.
1: Am I?
0: And a nut about the space program. The Hasselblad camera that was state-of-the-art caught the Apollo moon Earth shots. I loved your reference. Well, thank you very much.
3: You know what camera they use on the beach? The Hasselhoff.
1: Will you stop reading letters that sing your praises wall to wall?
0: Maybe there's some that didn't hear the reference. The Hasselbladder. If they don't call the bladder camera the Hasselbladder, they're ignorant idiots.
4: Loves you.
5: You know, he texted me one Saturday, a couple Saturdays ago. By the way, my daughter-in-law loved the Hasselbladder joke.
2: Well, she's a photographer.
0: So sometimes I do material just for sophisticated photographers.
1: Yes. Email did you send me over the weekend?
5: I loved getting
0: in defense of my complaints about left and red.
5: And by the way,
1: left and
5: okay,
1: left
5: so he said
1: blue.
5: That to me too.
1: Yeah,
5: and we can get into this in a bit if we want. But
2: it was like
1: eight pages long.
5: But did you notice it actually? It really, it semi defends Tom.
1: Yeah.
5: Really defends what we were saying.
1: That's what I thought, but I really hesitated to respond.
0: Same here. And I'm certainly not stupid enough to send you something that would defend you.
5: Oh, I mean, it.
2: What was the article?
5: It states exactly what we said.
0: Well, we'll have to come back with it.
5: Yeah, we will come back with it.
0: I want to thank
1: Carl. We don't have enough time.
0: Carl's been listening to us since he lived in Maryland.
6: Might get me some of them French fried potatoes.
0: He used to listen to bootleg cassettes of the show.
5: Carl send you his diary?
0: We're not going to get mail. Dear Dick. Oh, I mean Josh.
5: No. Carl won't write back.
3: I listen on a mixtape.
0: No, do you know where Carl's listening now? He's listening on the Wolf.
3: I ain't doing it.
0: Pat's itching his ass, just like he did when he wasn't even here for the last 3 weeks.
1: Oh, boy.
0: All right.
2: There we go.
0: Okay.
5: All right. Okay. Having some fun.
1: That's nothing
5: now.
1: Compared to what he said while you were gone, okay? So don't worry about it.
0: Okay. Now,
5: he missed you. Don't you listen to a word.
3: I missed him, too.
1: I don't know why I just can't come in here and sit there. I mean, does that tape really take all that much effort? You just sit there?
3: You know, he has a point.
2: He kind of does.
0: I'm sorry.
3: I didn't want to.
2: Okay.
1: No.
5: Sometimes you just pan out.
1: Hey, you're preaching the choir, brother.
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1: I met you at a Pearl

0: Oh, my God.
1: What's happened now?
0: I have seen the light.
2: Yeah.
3: Oh, is this the thing Jess Hooker found?
0: Yes.
3: It's cool.
0: I'm without words. A guy, this must be a handmade jet ski, handmade out of real mahogany. So it looks like an old Chris Kraft.
1: Right.
0: The beautiful, beautiful. What movie has a cool Chris Kraft in it that's recent?
3: The Talented Mr. Ripley?
1: That sounds right.
0: Yeah, there's some sailing in that, though. Chris Krafts are those the boats that they have that great sound, the engines and the wooden and laminated mahogany.
2: Real sexy.
0: Yeah.
3: They're cool.
0: Yeah. There was one that was hanging from the ceiling of a bar we used to all go to.
3: We got to heist that.
0: And when they closed the bar up, they sold that thing for some serious money.
2: I bet.
0: But this guy, apparently, I don't know if he made it. He's asking $22,500 for a mahogany F-12 jet ski.
2: Mm-hmm.
0: That is really cool looking.
3: And that's a chunk of change, but man, he could ask for more because that's a one of a kind.
2: Right.
3: I mean, you have that on the lake. No one else has that.
0: I wonder if he's got some electronic device that gives it that Chris Kraft sound.
3: Which is one of your finest impressions.
0: Oh.
3: Yeah. Yes, I mean, that's exactly what they sound like.
1: Just amazing.
0: I know people collect them. They're beautiful boats.
2: Yes.
0: Beautiful old boats.
3: I've never been on one.
0: Oh, they're super cool.
3: And the next time, because every now and again, one will come by the cove that my brother's lake house is in. Will you spin me around the cove a little bit?
0: There's one up at Harbor Springs you can actually get on, and they take you in a little.
3: Oh, cool.
1: You'll see it during a Kennedy retrospective.
3: Yes.
1: Some sort of.
0: They're awesome.
2: Did your lake do this? Our lake used to do this where it would be a Sunday boat parade.
4: We do a 4th of July boat parade, and it was led by 6 Chris Kraft this year.
2: That's awesome.
3: Nice.
2: Yeah.
3: Nice.
2: Yeah.
4: All the Chris Kraft. And then it's followed by a bunch of really ratty pontoons. Like hundreds of ratty pontoons.
2: That's fun.
0: Does anyone else know where Chris Kraft came into some media play?
1: I think you should qualify this in your mind where it came into media play.
0: In one of the most important events in contemporary culture. Chris Kraft was one of the head guys at NASA.
2: Okay.
0: So that always go. And now we go to Chris Kraft.
1: I don't remember that being a name of the guy at NASA.
0: Yeah.
1: I remember the Truax guy, but I don't remember Chris Kraft.
2: Huh.
3: Chris Kraft.
0: Sorry.
1: Did he have anything to do with inventing the boat?
0: No. It just
1: happened to be his name.
0: Just named him Chris Kraft.
1: Oh, all right.
0: Yeah, which is kind of cool. Okay. Now, we have to get to our letters here.
3: It's like having a newscaster named Carmen Gia.
0: Oh, that'd be good.
1: That'd be all right.
3: Right.
0: You know what a Carmen Gia is, Miss Hooker?
2: I don't.
0: It's a...
2: is this a boy question?
1: Might be.
2: Okay.
0: It's a Volkswagen.
2: Oh, okay.
0: Bug, but with a cool Italian body on it.
2: Oh, okay.
0: They're really sharp. My neighbor had one.
1: Does Albert Brooks drive one of those in Modern Romance?
3: Oh, I don't remember. Is that what he's driving?
1: He keeps going by her house in a Carmen Gia, I think. Maybe not.
0: They're really cool. I just saw one the other day, but I don't know if they still make them.
2: I'll have to look it up.
3: From Tel Aviv, I'm Carmen Gia.
1: Mm. Okay. Now let's go to...
0: I'm not sure that's where...
1: Let's go to sports.
3: She's a correspondent.
0: I see. Okay,
3: a traveling correspondent.
1: Sports, here's Ford Explorer.
0: Here we go.
1: Oh, there it is.
0: This is a Chris Kraft.
3: That's awesome.
0: Automobile engine.
1: Didn't
3: blow in the water.
2: Yes. You can smell it, right? I can smell it right now. Yeah.
0: And it was an inboard engine.
2: Yes. Yeah.
0: So you, it wasn't like where you could pull it out.
1: It was in.
2: A true ski boat. Yeah.
0: Well, back in the day.
2: Yeah.
0: Now, even the nicest. When I was in the Bahamas, the guy at the next boat over, the guy that took us out, he had 4 outboard motors in line.
3: Oh, whoa.
2: I mean, on the ocean, yeah.
0: Well, they're cool.
3: Yeah.
0: I mean, it's a lot easier to access them when they're there and open them up and fix them.
1: Didn't Harley Davidson copyright the sound of their bike or something like that?
0: I think they did.
1: Is that right?
4: Can you play that again for me?
0: Sure.
4: I swear that sounded like the beginning of a Van Halen song.
3: Oh, yeah, it does. The drums.
1: Oh, yeah. Boom, boom, boom.
3: Yeah.
2: Oh, that's funny.
3: You can put that in.
1: Hot for T-shirt?
3: Yes.
1: Yeah. Yeah, hot for T-shirt.
0: Yeah, this is just awesome.
2: Yeah.
0: But in any event, I've completely derailed the show because You guys sent me a picture of a mahogany jet ski. Okay.
2: I follow an account that redoes boat, like refurbishes old boats and stuff. And cool. Just, when I retire, that's what
5: like
2: I'm going
5: to do. Like dock buys or something?
2: Yes.
0: Yeah. And didn't your dad, Jeffrey, build a wooden boat?
4: Yeah, it's the sailboat is in the backyard, masted up. Waiting for the our lift to get done on the dock to bring it up. And whole inside of his, he did in mahogany.
0: Was it a kit?
4: No, he just...
2: His dad's some kind of like savant.
4: He designed it and built it.
0: How do you get the proper sails?
4: Oh, the sails came in. He already ordered those, and we should be sailing by fall.
5: Cool. That's Make crazy. Sure you get video of that launch, man.
4: Oh, I will, because I'm hoping it sinks.
1: Tom?
4: I would love to see my father fail just once.
1: True father.
0: We're seeing what's happening. His father is a brilliant engineer.
1: The cat's in the cradle and the silver spoon. Start your Chris Craft again, Tom.
0: Okay, hang on a second. I got to get the thing over here. Here we go.
2: That's awesome.
5: Yeah.
0: Oh, this is as cool as the monks.
1: Pretty good.
0: Oh, nice.
1: Never had one lesson.
0: Oh. Alex Van Halen?
1: I don't think he did.
2: And this guy's got one arm.
4: No. Wrong band.
2: Oh.
4: Wrong.
0: That's the Def. That's Def Leppard.
5: No, this is AI.
1: That's Def Leppard. Well, we know he can do that.
5: Yeah.
0: Eddie.
1: I always like to. And it breaks down. I love this part.
0: There you go.
2: That's so fun.
0: Shifts gears. Just like the song we played earlier from the Raspberries.
1: What?
0: Yeah, but wait, you think it's going one way, then it shifts gears. You know what I'm talking about?
2: Yeah, the Cranberries are there.
0: The Raspberries and the Cranberries are two different bands.
2: Yes, I know, sir. It's Cranberries, but the Cranberries do that a lot in their songs.
5: Yeah.
2: The beginnings, and then it's a complete they'll 180, shift.
0: Yeah, I do love that. Yeah. It's like that Ooga Chaka song you were talking about before. Has that Ooga Chaka, Ooga Chaka.
5: Yeah, what is this?
0: Then it turns into a real song. It's really funny. Do you ever heard my Alex Van Halen story?
2: I bet I have, but I'll hear it again.
0: Okay. Van Halen was in town doing two shows. And I'd gone to the first one. And then they asked Bob and I to go to this drum clinic with Alex Van Halen.
2: That's cool.
0: And it was at a local music store that sadly is gone. And we got there and the place was just packed. All guys. And they just had a small table. It would be a four top at a restaurant. Just to give you an idea of how big it was. Just in the middle of the room.
2: Yeah.
0: And everyone's in there, and Bob and I are there, and Alex Van Halen comes in. He was an incredibly nice guy. I always will say one of the nicest guys in the rock and roll I've ever met. And he's been in the studio a couple times also. But anyway, Bob and I, we're standing on this table, and Alex gets with us, and he's answering questions and stuff. And a guy hands him a Heineken in a bottle.
2: Okay.
0: Alex puts it in his mouth, like this.
2: Yeah.
0: Puts his arms out.
2: Right.
0: Like a cross, and then throws his head back, drains the beer. The crowd goes berserk. And then... I asked him privately, I said, hey, I'm not trying to be a dick, but I saw your show last night. You guys were great, but your opening band was awful. And he goes, oh, yeah, we do that on purpose. We leave the lights up and have a crappy band open for us so we can sell more T-shirts. Those were the days, huh?
2: That's a good story.
1: Kind of makes sense.
0: Yeah, and I believe he's a non-drinker.
4: Wait,
0: now.
4: Is that why you bring me to open for you, Josh?
5: What do we have going on in sports?
0: But Alex has a pretty good book out there, by the way. I read it last year.
2: That's fun. I wish I had a party trick like that. The beer thing, something.
0: You could do
2: like
0: that. Do you drink alcohol anymore?
2: I do, yeah.
0: There you go.
2: Yeah.
0: Go for it.
2: Back on the wagon or off the, I don't know.
0: Do you want me to get you? Want me to, I could get some Heinekens delivered here today.
2: I could learn how to do that. I bet, I could go to Gunner's studio and get Heinekens.
0: If you did that
2: with
0: a bottle.
2: Right.
0: Do you know how many hits we would get on our social media?
5: You got to practice with water first.
2: Yes, probably. Yeah, Chick can do it with a water bottle.
3: Yeah.
2: He opens his throat and can just.
3: I'm the same way.
0: I would barf immediately.
1: I got a throat like a trombone.
3: Yeah, I'm with you.
1: Yep.
3: Wow. The day I bonged a 40, I was a true hero.
0: Are you really kidding me?
3: Yeah. Yeah.
2: Oh, my God.
3: 3 1/3 beers or whatever.
2: Yeah.
4: Did that hit you?
3: Yeah, but I could, you know what, that was probably a Sir Dude night.
2: Yeah.
3: Oh. He probably made an appearance later. Yeah.
2: Right. Because
3: that was a quarter of the way there.
2: Yeah.
0: Wow. Wow. Would you be willing to do that?
2: I'd be willing to try. I'll practice now, and I'll, let's.
0: I'd be concerned about your driving home, so could we do it with a non-alcoholic beer?
2: Yeah. Oh, yeah.
0: Just so you'd be able to function. I mean, people would go, they'd lose their minds.
2: I don't know if I could do it though, because no hands.
0: You've got the bottle in your mouth,
1: and you
0: got
1: to hold it with your teeth.
2: A little, probably.
3: That's the hardest part.
2: Yes, that's what I'm thinking.
0: No, the hardest part is throwing your head back and swallowing without spitting out the bottle.
3: Not for me. The hardest part is lifting it. It's always a weird thing.
0: No, I'd be remiss if I didn't mention something about, you're probably used to having something about that size crammed in your throat.
2: All right. He is talking to Josh, by the way.
3: Not since your dad passed away.
1: Well, hang on a second. Are we close to is this coming? Are we coming into focus on a Jack S. morning? Is that what we're doing? The show really did pick up when you said that.
0: I hope my sister's listening. Hi, Jan. See, what Josh is implying is that, knowing that
3: this is
0: in the Griswold in the Griswold tradition. My dad often called the choker. polio didn't keep him down. Four kids that man had.
3: He didn't need a cane, I'll tell you
0: That's right. Yeah, he could have walked with leg number three. This show's taking a weird turn.
1: Yeah.
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10: Hurricane Lala. I'm Deborah Valentine, Fox News. Lala is now a Category 1 hurricane as it bears down on Hawaii's Big Island. National Hurricane Director Dr. Michael Brennan on the impacts of Lala.
11: The heavy rainfall we've been talking about, especially on the Big Island, the windward side, isolated rainfall totals in excess of 25 inches, and on the eastern side of Maui, 8 to 12 inches. And then across the rest of the Hawaiian Islands, 4 to 6 inches, isolated totals as high as 8 inches. That type of rainfall, particularly on the Big Island of Maui, could lead to life-threatening flash flooding and landslides.
10: Honolulu is also bracing for Lala's impact, Mayor Rich Blangiardi.
12: Do not take this storm lightly. So it's moving at a good clip. We expect probably 2 to 4 inches of rain in some places, 4 to 6 inches in others, and probably in the mountainous areas, 8+. That's a lot of water. It's nowhere near what we went through at the Kona lows, but it is enough under circumstances to cause flash floods.
10: 75-mile-per-hour winds and flash flooding are forecast. A mass shooting during a concert in Kentucky. One person is dead, 4 others wounded. A suspect is not in custody. Lexington Police Chief Lawrence Weathers is asking the public for cooperation in locating the person or persons responsible.
13: We need the whole community to come together because this is not just one issue, one problem. This affects everybody and affects a lot of people.
10: The shooting occurred at Charles Young Park. Police say 2 children are among the victims. In Virginia, police have arrested 19-year-old Cameron Harris of Henrico, Virginia, in connection with Saturday's shooting at Virginia State University. Police say he was found hiding in a dorm closet. 5 people were hurt, 1 critically. A motive is unclear. 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
18: That's what I'm putting on the uniform. You know, these scars were there from childhood, and you carry them into your life. And it was a real struggle. And I don't, you know, blame him completely about that. I'm just saying that was part of who I was, you know. Baseball, you know, and the success I've had in baseball was because I had the energy and the drive to do that. But, you know, knowing myself and loving myself was another part.
19: On his father.
18: Actually, it's never been a relationship, man. That's the sad thing about it. You know, I went on to, you know, be successful and accomplish things, and he was never a part of my life. You know, my mom was the centerpiece of my life, and my brothers and sisters were, you know, the, you know, part of my life. My dad was never a part of it, and he was always a distance away from what I was doing through high school and draft and going into the professional ranks.
19: On Living Right.
18: Regardless of, you know, what lifestyle you go through and where you, you know, what comes along in your lifestyle, there's something good in you to be able to give back to help others. And you, when you realize that it's not about you, and you realize that it's about helping other people, that's when you find your real purpose. I mean, I have a foundation for children with autism. You know, I speak to young youth in trouble, and you know, through our church in St. Louis, me and my wife and our faith, we live for the right purpose. We don't live for, you know, TV or showboat. You know, we live because we love giving back to help those that are in need.
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3: 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At some point, we'll talk about why I don't have a restaurant in New York City right now, kind of paining me, but I love my restaurants in Vegas. 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
3: ER. And, but when this came along, you know, it just really piqued my interest because the characters were so rich. And I liked how they all interacted with each other.
4: On not knowing how huge the Twilight series was going to be.
3: We didn't. We were just trying to make a good movie for the fans of the books. And somewhere between finishing that first movie and the release of that first movie, the fan base grew. And, you know, now it's become this cultural phenomenon, which has been a great ride for us. It's, we've been really excited to be able to do the second movie, and now we have the third one in the can. So it's exciting.
4: On playing his vampire character.
3: I have to play 350 years and 23 at the same time. It's very difficult. I've been staying out of the sun a lot. Now I'm just used to staying out of the sun. Now the sun comes out and I run, and I'm like, why am I so paranoid of the sun?
4: Taking this vampire thing a bit too far?
3: Well, the real reason is the more sun you get when you're shooting, the more makeup you have to wear. So then, you know, all of a sudden, you know, you're going there with like four layers of makeup because you got sun the day before. So we try to stay out of the sun so we can wear less makeup.

0: Here's a look inside the Beltway. I'm Jeff Manosso. The Trump administration is tightening regulations for food manufacturers who introduce additives or new ingredients into products. A proposed rule from the FDA would close a loophole that critics say allows thousands of unregulated ingredients to make it into packaged food eaten by millions of Americans. Health and Human Services Secretary Robert F. Kennedy Jr. says that companies would be required to submit safety findings for new ingredients to regulators, ending the loophole. The FDA is also moving closer to releasing a first-of-its-kind definition of ultra-processed food that Kennedy blames on obesity, especially among children. The Trump administration is facing lawsuits over its targeting of the International Criminal Court. Human Rights Watch and three other groups filed suit, claiming an executive order President Trump signed last year targets the Hague-based International Criminal Court and the U.S. sanctions issued against a U.N. human rights expert and three Palestinian rights groups represented what they're calling a blatantly illegal attack on international justice. The groups say the financial and legal penalties have forced them to curtail a wide range of human rights and legal work in violation of their First and Fifth Amendment rights. For the Fox News Rundown, I'm Jeff Manosso.
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6: 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How did my father become the scheming mastermind? 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
1: Good morning. I want to welcome you to worship today. Our guests that are among us, we're glad that you're here today as well. The online people that join us. This is St. John's United Methodist Church, and I'm Pastor Jeff Dadisman.

Let us pray. Merciful and loving God, we are grateful for the space and time in which you have provided us in order to gather and worship this morning, for we know that it is no mistake that we are here. Regardless of if this is the first time entering St. John's or this is our home church, we know that it is you, God, that has invited us to be here. And we come to bring you all the praise and all the glory for this day in which you have made. Today we are introduced to the name of you that points us to the nature of you as our creator. As we look around, we pray that we can always have eyes to see and hearts to recognize your creation and to be in awe of you as we see it. Heavenly Father, we ask that you would be with Pastor Jeff as he brings the message you have laid on his heart to share this morning. We pray that you would be his strength and clear the way of any distractions. Be with us to receive the words you have for us today, and help us to be inspired to go into the world to share your good news. And God, we lift to you those names that are on our prayer list and names in our hearts. You know the exact needs of each of these individuals. And so we pray for your will to be done, that we would trust in your plan. And now together we lift the words that you have taught us to pray by saying, Our Father, who art in heaven, hallowed be thy name. Thy kingdom come, thy will be done, on earth as it is in heaven. Give us this day our daily bread, and forgive us our trespasses, as we forgive those who trespass against us. And lead us not into temptation, but deliver us from evil. For thine is the kingdom and the power and the glory forever. Amen.

0: Today's scripture reading, first one is Genesis 1, verse 1, and also 26 through 27. In the beginning, God, in Hebrew, Elohim, created the heavens and the earth. Then God said, "Let us make humankind in our image, in our likeness, so that they may rule over the fish in the sea and the birds in the sky, over the livestock and all the wild animals, and over all the creatures that move along the ground." So God, Elohim, created humankind in his own image. In the image of God, he created them. Male and female, he created them. Next scripture is Psalms 95, verse 1 through 7. "Come, let us sing for joy to the Lord. Let us shout aloud to the rock of our salvation. Let us come before him with thanksgiving and extol him with music and song. For the Lord is the great God, the great King above all gods. In his hand are the depths of the earth, and the mountain peaks belong to him. The sea is his, for he made it, and his hands formed the dry land. Come, let us bow down to worship. Let us kneel before the Lord our Maker, for he is our God, and we are the people of his pasture, the flock under his care." The word of God for the people of God. Thanks be to God.
1: So some of you may be wondering this summer, you know, how many names for God do we really need? You know, and why is it that the English Bible that we read just says God, Lord, God, God Almighty? And yet, in our own lives, I would say, one thing I remember as a young child, I remember discovering that my father had three names, first name, middle name, and last name. And I figured that out because when he got his first pickup on the farm, he put his name right on the door. I mean, he was a seed corn salesman, you know, and you would arrive somewhere and somebody's always like, "Oh, who is this?" You know, well, it said right there. And I never knew that my dad went Lee Dadisman. It was his middle name. But on the door of the truck, it was Daniel Lee in parentheses, Dadisman. And the parentheses, or the quotation marks, kind of mean this is my preferred name. And so my dad went by his middle name most all of his life. And every now and then I discover that some of you live by your middle name, because I try to find you in the hospital and you're not there. You know, you have a different name, you know. So sometimes we need to know more than one name. Now, I didn't have a really good experience when I heard my middle name. There was one time, I think my younger brother and I had sinned greatly shortly before, and we came home from school, and on the kitchen counter on the wall was our assignment. I think it was penance, kind of making up. There was a list of "you will do this," and this column said Jeffrey Mark, and this column said Scott Allen, and you could still feel that. So it usually means I'm in trouble if I hear my middle name, Jeffrey Mark. My first name, Jeffrey, most of the time I go by Jeff. And since I became a pastor, or in adulthood, you know, your titles just multiply. When I come to a new church, everybody says, you know, and I appreciate that question, you know, "What would you like to be called? You know, are you a reverend?" And I used to say, "Oh, I'm not old enough to be a reverend." And "Are you father?" I'm like, "You used to be Catholic if you're looking for a father." I say, and then they say, would you like to be pastor? And I said, I'd like to be pastor. The title pastor usually reminds me that I am a shepherd of people. And so I like that. You know, in my family, there was Daddy for a lot of years, and the new title that I'm coming into is Grandpa Jeff. Grandpa Jeff, there's usually somebody smiling when they call out, "Grandpa Jeff." And so I have lots of names. We have multiple titles, you know, pastor, teacher, coach. You know, you all have multiple titles as well. Some of the names that I was called over the years, I can't repeat here. And there are some monikers that occur behind my back that are not positive. So I'm just going to settle in. You know me mostly as Pastor Jeff. In a greater way, God has revealed names for himself through Scripture. This past 7 weeks, we've been exploring various names that God revealed in the Old and New Testament. And today we look at the very first name found in the very first verse in the first Bible book, and it's the name Elohim. We go to Genesis 1, and I just want to read again those opening verses, and I put in for our reader where the name Elohim occurred a couple times. Sometimes in our Bible apps on our phone, or if you've got a footnote in a study Bible, maybe there's a little asterisk there, and in the side column, it'll tell you, you know, is this Elohim or Yahweh or Jehovah Jireh? And in the Bible app, you just kind of hover over that little letter, and you can see that, but it's kind of hidden. The Hebrew was simplified for us in English. So here's Genesis 1. In the beginning, Elohim created the heavens and the earth. Now the earth was formless and empty. Darkness was over the surface of the deep, and the Spirit of Elohim was hovering over the waters. And Elohim said, "Let there be light." And there was light. Elohim saw that the light was good and separated the light from the darkness. Elohim called the light day and the darkness night. And it was good. The first name for God, Elohim, occurs about 2,500 times in the Bible. 32 times in the very first chapter of Genesis alone. Most scholars believe Elohim comes from the root word El. And El is sometimes the word for God, God Most High, El Elyon, El Shaddai. That's a little that comes from the word for strong. So this name could mean God is the strong creator. Elohim is the one that's creatively powerful, completely sovereign, and gloriously great. So we've seen in Genesis a number of references to Elohim. We'll see that today, but also El Shaddai, Yahweh, El Roy, Jehovah Nisi, Jehovah Rapha. In Genesis, the use of the word Elohim is actually an allusion to the Trinity. And again, we don't see that until later in the New Testament when Jesus talks about God the Father, God the Son, and God the Holy Spirit. But that I am ending for Elohim is a plural suffix, and it's similar to the word for angel, a cherub, and a group of cherub is cherubim. You have that I am. The seraph, the flying angel with wings, and a group of seraphim is a plural suffix. I am is added. And here's the cool part. Although the name Elohim is plural, it's often treated as a singular noun. Later on in that first chapter of Genesis, you see it alternate back and forth. Then God, Elohim, plural, said, "Let us," there's that plural pronoun, "let us make humans in our own image, in our likeness. Let them rule over the fish and the birds and the livestock." And so God, Elohim, plural, created man in his singular image. In the image of God, Elohim, plural, created us, male and female. He made them. This verse alone doesn't really initiate a doctrine that we know within Christianity as the doctrine of the Trinity, but it's a foundational passage. We see that God is one, and yet God, even at the beginning, there was an us. Let us do this. And that's how it all started. We do see this referenced later on at the baptism of Jesus. God the Father, God the Son, and God the Holy Spirit all appear. Jesus, God the Son, is initiated into his ministry through baptism, and there's a voice. God the Father speaks, "This is my beloved Son." It's an affirmation. And then after that moment, the clouds part and a dove descends, and you see the symbol of the Holy Spirit descend and set upon Jesus' shoulder. All three persons of God are in that moment. And at the end of the gospel, as Jesus is giving the Great Commission, then he references that baptism for us then is going to be in the name of the Father and the Son and the Holy Spirit. That's a part of the charge that he gives to the church. In 2 Corinthians 13, there is an early benediction recorded that has been used in worship. And the writer says, "May the grace of the Lord Jesus Christ, the love of God, and the fellowship of the Holy Spirit be with you all." God the Father, God the Son, and God the Holy Spirit. The Trinity. It's there, but the word Trinity is never used in Scripture. It was something the early church said to help clarify what do we mean when we talk about God. God the Father sent God the Son to save us from our sins. And now the Holy Spirit is the one who seals us for salvation. And through the Trinity, redemption occurred for the world. It's no accident that the first thing God wanted us to know about himself is that he is the creator of all we see. Throughout Scripture, from Genesis to Revelation, there are references to God the creator, God the maker. Psalm 95, another psalm. "Come, let us bow down and worship. Let us kneel before the Lord our maker, Elohim." Psalm 121, a pretty familiar verse. "My help comes from the Lord, the maker of heaven and earth." Acts 17 then says it this way. "The God who made the world and everything in it is the Lord of heaven and earth and does not live in temples made by human hands." And in Revelation chapter 4, "You are worthy, our Lord and God, to receive glory and honor and power, for you created all things. And through your hands, all things came into being." That's what the Bible says about God as creator. I'd like to bring together what science has been saying about God recently. For many years, many decades, it seems like science and faith are at odds, or at least there's tension and there's a pushback. But some of the last couple decades has seen some new voices. Anthony Flew was a champion of atheism for half a century. He's studied in the area of DNA, and as he's been looking at DNA recently, he said something in front of everyone, and he declared there seems to be a need for a super intelligent being. That's the only good explanation for the origin of life and the complexity of what we find. He's got a new YouTube video said, "Has science now discovered God?" This is an atheist allowing for maybe there is something for faith. And he says, "DNA has shown by the almost unbelievable complexity of the arrangements." And if you have seen the pictures of DNA, it's that spiral twist of two sets of chromosomes coming together, perfectly matching. The arrangement needed to produce life, there must have been intelligence involved in its beginning. There's a couple other scientific principles the anthropic principle that states that the physical structure of the universe is exactly what it needed to be in order for there to be any life at all. And there's the evidence of cosmology points out that whatever begins to exist must have had a first cause. And science uses that phrase, what was the first cause? And for many, there's still a question mark as to who that first cause is. But for this scientist, Anthony Flew, a very vocal atheist, he's coming to the point of saying, the God of the Bible, that intelligent being, seems to be needed for our formula to make any sense. Elohim, Creator God, is not just a product of religion. Science has begun to connect with the Creator God. There are three major discoveries in the last couple decades that have opened the door for this possibility. And the first would be that first cause statement. There must be a beginning point to the universe. And science is looking, many are still looking for that first cause. And this atheist that I quoted says that intelligent being is out there somewhere. Not everybody has a name. Not everybody has a relationship with that being. But you can. We do. That's the foundation of our Christian beliefs. The second major discovery is that the universe is extremely fine-tuned. And by that I mean there's a very narrow tolerance required for life to exist. And if any of the variables around us were different, nothing could survive. We experienced a little bit of that in Guatemala. We were up about a mile in altitude. And if you ever talk to mountain climbers, those who go on up to higher elevations as you go up further and further, the oxygen is not enough to support life. We are just in the right place to be able to live. If gravity were different, if gravity were more, we'd be crushed. If gravity was less, the atmosphere would be too thin to survive. If the Earth was any closer to the sun, we would burn up. It's hot enough on the equator. If you go another million miles closer to that ball of fire, we wouldn't exist. If we were over there beside Mars, it'd be too cold. We're in just the right place. The universe is extremely fine-tuned. And that's a principle that science has confirmed. The last major discovery was that the cell, the smallest unit of living organisms, that when I remember in school, the cell was the smallest unit and it was full of nothing. The atom, the smallest unit of material matter, is just a small unit and it's empty. And now with microscopes, science has discovered that there is a lot going on inside of a cell, inside of an atom. And within the cell, we find a complex system of miniature machines. Those machines drive the development of everything that's going on inside of a living being. Within plants, you've got machines that carry out photosynthesis, that convert all the nutrients that come up from the roots into sugar and energy. Within us, those machines are like this. Every time John Deere produces a new combine, that combine rolls off the assembly line, and the combine itself is evidence that there's some really smart engineers that designed this unit. And there's hundreds of hands that assembled this unit. And even though the combine is all ready to go until somebody turns it on and sits down in the cab, it doesn't go anywhere. It's really complex. And science would say within your cells, there's hundreds and thousands of combines working. It's not just empty plasma anymore. Within each cell of our bodies, There are all kinds of systems that have to function in rhythm with all the other systems in your body. And all of those systems, circulation, respiratory, excretory, your brain system, your nervous system, your blood system, all of those systems are finely tuned and have to be working in harmony. And when one of those systems stops, you stop. And that's what we call death. When one system fails, you fail. And it's all this beautiful, organized, harmonious, you know, bunch of little machines inside of us that makes it all happen. In the book of Genesis, chapter 1 ends with, you know, God has said every day, you know, this day is good. And this day, oh, this is good. And on the last day, when the people were made, God says, it's very good. You are a part of what God declared very good. Sometimes in our current generation, there's some anxiety about intelligence that's being given free rein within the internet and all of that. And the last couple days, five of us went to a leadership summit. Willow Creek sponsors this out of Chicago, and there was a church in Bettendorf that had a satellite, and five of us got to go. And one of the speakers that I liked ended her talk with saying, you know, sometimes we're worried about AI. And she said, human intelligence will always come out on top of artificial intelligence. It's an affirmation of what God made. It's an affirmation of what God put into each of us. You are way beyond artificial intelligence. We can feel and we can love and we can create. AI cannot do anything that's not been programmed in. In spite of all the movies that tell us, oh, you know, AI got out of control and it went crazy and took over the earth, that's fiction. It maybe makes a good movie, or it maybe upsets us, but it's not necessarily true. Human intelligence will always come out above artificial intelligence.

0: Welcome. It is Verdict with Senator Ted Cruz, Ben Ferguson with you. It's so nice to have you with us if you're listening on radio around the country. And we have got a lot to talk about on this show. And, Senator, I tell you, there's some shows where you say, get ready, because we're bringing the receipts of the radical left, their agenda, and they're talking about it out in the open.
1: Well, I got to say, we are 3 months away from the election, and the group of Democrats that have been nominated to run for office, to run for Senate, is staggering. They have managed to find radicals and communists and Islamists. And this is the most radical group of Democrat candidates that has ever been nominated for major office in the history of America. And I don't want our listeners to take my word for this. I want you to listen to what they say, because this show, we're going to walk you through what they've said. And it is extreme, it's radical, it's frightening, it's dangerous. And if these zealots ever get their hands on the levers of government, they will wreak incurable damage to this country.
0: Amen to that. We're going to talk about all of that coming up. I also want to say something really important that I want you to be able to get involved in right now, and that is simply praying for the people of Israel. Though the headlines may change, the threats facing Israel remain while much of the world has moved on to the next story. Israeli families continue living with the reality of terrorism, uncertainty, and recovery. Communities remain on alert, and parents still think twice before sending their children to school. Families continue rebuilding their lives, knowing that the next siren could come without warning. Now, as Christians, we're called to stand with God's children in times of need. That's why the International Fellowship of Christians and Jews remains on the ground in the Holy Land each and every day. They are providing life-saving aid, food for the struggling families, emergency assistance, bomb shelters, and critical support for those impacted by war. Even after the cameras leave and the headlines fade, the fellowship remains committed to Israel's most vulnerable. So I want you to join the International Fellowship of Christians and Jews in simply praying for the people of Israel, for protection, for strength, and for a lasting peace. Together, we can remind God's people that they are not alone. You can stand with Israel in prayer today by visiting prayifcj.org. It's real simple. That's prayifcj.org. All right, so Senator, let's set the stage here a little bit. We've been talking a lot on this show, and if you're listening on the radio right now, make sure you download Verdict with Ted Cruz, the podcast we do 3 days a week. And we've been talking about specific radicals, specific members of the Democratic Socialists of America and their advocates, and they've been winning. But let's take a step back, and I want to ask you a bigger question. And for a lot of people, they're still trying to get their head out of the, around the idea. How is it that these types of radicals are not just running and getting funded, but also winning?
1: Well, there are really two principles. Number one, deception. And the Democrats are committed to lying to the voters and deceiving them. But number two is fraud. And we have a real problem with voter fraud in this country. It's why I've been fighting tooth and nail to pass the Save America Act so that we could put real protections in to stop fraud. It's also why every single Democrat in the Senate opposes the Save America Act, because their party, their hopes at being elected depend upon fraud. And I want to start as an umbrella for all of these radicals that are running with a story that broke this week about James O'Keefe. James O'Keefe, the founder of Project Veritas, who does undercover journalism. And I got to say, James O'Keefe has done more journalism. He initially broke the story that took down ACORN, the radical left-wing grassroots organizing group that was flagrantly violating the law. And O'Keefe's reporting took them down entirely. He's done more reporting than ABC, NBC, and CBS put together. He's done more reporting than almost the entirety of the so-called news enterprise. But in this instance, he went to Minneapolis, and he went undercover. Part of what James O'Keefe does is he goes undercover. He went undercover dressed in Muslim garb. He was dressed as an imam. And Minnesota has this insane rule that one person can vouch for, and that's what it's called, vouch for, up to eight other voters and say, yep, this voter is Ben Ferguson. And Ben Ferguson doesn't have to have an ID, doesn't have to have any proof. If you have someone vouching for him, that's all it's required. And he brought a series of voters dressed in, so he had one man dressed in a burqa that he claimed was a woman, and he said, I vouch for her. And they let the fake voter vote. And they tell him, oh, you can have up to eight. And it truly, here, I want you to listen. We're going to play a couple of minutes of this. I want you to listen. But he's talking with Minnesota election voters. He's lying to them. And he's sending people who are not remotely who they're claiming to be. And they're saying, come on in and vote. Come on in and vote. Come on in and vote. Give a listen and prepare to be horrified.
2: James O'Keefe, and this is vouching for seven other Muslims at a Minneapolis polling booth.
3: We're going in to this location, and I'm going to say that I'm vouching for them. The name is William Pomerantz.
4: The question about the vouching program, vouching, I can vouch for them, but they are not registered. That's okay, that's fine. Can I bring five more from up to eight people? Okay, that's a good thing. We go back and we get Krishna and Ernesto and Mohammed.
2: In Minnesota, you can show up on election day and vouch for up to eight unregistered voters. Members of the Justice League dress up in traditional Muslim attire, including a transgender wearing a burqa.
5: Disgusting.
2: And put this vouching law to an extreme test on primary day, August 11th.
6: Gonna be a baller, shot caller, 20-inch blades on the Impala.
4: The vouching?
7: I
4: vouch for them.
7: Oh, great.
4: Is that okay?
7: Yes.
4: How does that work?
7: Well, if you're all in the same precinct, and you are already registered, which looks like you are, then you can vouch for them as ID for them.
4: Oh, good.
8: She says to me, I say, they do not need ID. She says, you are the ID.
9: He is the ID.
8: See, I am the ID.
4: And no ID needed. I just vouch for them.
7: Well, you're the ID.
4: I am the ID. It's good. How many people may I vouch for?
7: Eight.
4: I
7: thought it was six.
4: I can vouch for eight people.
7: Mm-hmm.
4: Eight people, no ID. We come right back. Thank you.
2: Most poll workers we visited were willing to let us vouch with no questions asked, even when presented with the most absurd situation imaginable. While other poll workers did take issue with our investigation, revealing their awareness that something about this vouching system is deeply flawed or wrong, yet for some reason, they don't want us to expose it.
10: I can't have her see me.
2: In Minnesota, voters can vouch for up to eight of their unregistered friends. At the polling place, a registered voter from the same precinct signs an oath confirming that they personally know the voter lives there. This allows someone without ID to register and vote. And employees of residential facilities may vouch for an unlimited number of facility residents to vote at the facility's address. That's right, an unlimited number. While proponents emphasize that the policy expands ballot access for recent movers and senior citizens, critics view it as a potential for fraud.
0: Now, Senator, let's just stop there for a second. When you hear the way this is set up, it seems like it's the way you would set up the system if you were wanting it to deliberately be used to have fraudulent voters voting in elections.
1: 100%. And remember, this is Minnesota. This is Minnesota where more than $9 billion was stolen from taxpayers and sent to Somalia. The Minnesota taxpayers were the single largest funder of Al-Shabaab, the radical Islamic terrorist group in Somalia. And the Democrats get elected, they depend on voter fraud to get elected. This system is designed to encourage that.
0: Take a quick break. We'll be right back. More on Verdict with Ted Cruz after this.
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0: Welcome back. It is Verdict with Senator Ted Cruz, Ben Ferguson with you. It's really nice to have you with us wherever you are around the country. We have got a lot that we are talking about on the show. And don't forget, if you're listening on radio, we do this show as a podcast 3 days a week. So you can download Verdict with Ted Cruz wherever you get your podcasts. It's always free and you won't miss a single episode. We're talking about the radicals of the left. Not only are they running for office and the Democratic Socialists of America, but they're also winning. So who are these candidates? Senator, let's go through some of these that America needs to know about, and let's expose what they really believe.
1: Well, let's start with Minnesota. Minnesota just nominated as their Democrat nominee for Senate a radical named Peggy Flanagan. And she's a left-wing socialist who is extreme. Even for Minnesota, she's extreme. And I want to just lay out the receipts. I want to start with her talking about the Laken Riley Act. The Laken Riley Act passed Congress with overwhelming bipartisan support. Even a bunch of Democrats voted for it. It's designed to protect Americans from violence from illegal immigrants. And yet this is right at the heart of Peggy Flanagan's campaign. She wants more violent illegal immigrants in America. Give a listen.
3: Well, I think, you know, what we heard from Minnesotans is that this was really an issue of judgment. You know, my opponent was the only Minnesota Democrat to vote for Donald Trump's immigration bill, the Laken Riley Act, which, you know, I think really gave the green light for the just chaos and cruelty that we saw here in the streets in Minneapolis.
0: You hear that and the description, it's pretty laughable.
1: Well, it is, and then I want to listen. I want you to listen to her talking about why she also supports taxpayers paying for castrating and sterilizing little children. And she's emphatic. This is her general election pitch that we need to castrate more kids. Give a listen.
6: Minnesota law does not set a minimum age for gender-affirming care. Do you believe there should be one?
3: I mean, I believe that what we need to do is make sure that people have access to healthcare. Frankly, that's one of the reasons, you know, why I've run so hard on Medicare for all and making
6: sure
3: that we get rid of...
6: What about gender-affirming care and an age? Should there be an age limit?
3: I think gender-affirming care is part of healthcare. People need access.
6: Should there be an age limit for it?
3: To healthcare. I think our law as it stands is a good law.
0: Senator, the only way I can describe what you just heard is this is what evil sounds like when it's in a political forum. And the idea that you can just mutilate a child at any age, if you're a crazy parent that decides they want their boy to be a girl or their girl to, quote, be a boy, you can just do this to them. And there's no age minimum is absolute, not just insanity, but I do believe it's child abuse and pure evil.
1: Look, I wish, Ben, you were exaggerating, but you're not. What Peggy Flanagan is arguing there is there should be zero age limit for castrating and sterilizing children. So if a five-year-old boy says, I think I'm a girl, and that poor little boy has leftist parents who believe in the ideology that whatever pops into the head of a child, you need to bring a surgeon's scalpel behind it, according to Peggy Flanagan, you ought to be able to castrate that five-year-old boy. Now, to be clear, no child has the emotional maturity, the intellectual maturity, the awareness of the world to have any ability to make a decision about whether he or she will procreate, have children, wants to be a different gender. Look, kids want to be a Tyrannosaurus Rex, and yet ideology matters more. And by the way, Peggy Flanagan is also saying if a little girl, a five-year-old, she says there's no age limit. So a five-year-old says, I think I'm a boy. What she's advocating, and I got to say, I hate the phrase gender-affirming care. Of course, CNN uses that phrase. George Orwell could not have thought of anything as twisted as gender-affirming care when it is sterilizing and mutilating children. But what Peggy Flanagan is saying is if a five-year-old girl says, I think I'm a boy, sterilize her and make it so that little girl can never have a child. When she grows up, when she's an adult, she might say, of course I'm not a boy. I'm a girl. I'm a woman. I want to have babies. But nope. Peggy Flanagan has already destroyed her ability through permanent sterilization. The idea that we have candidates running that are advocating for sterilizing children and view it as a matter of fundamental justice, of course we should sterilize children, that shows just how radical these candidates are.
0: Yeah, this comes also as a week where we saw another radical bill that actually dealt with late-term abortions. And it was celebrated by the media as a states' rights issue and that you could have things like this. There are a lot of Americans listening right now that I think feel like, in a weird way, we're starting to lose on some of these issues. What is your thoughts on that?
1: Well, if you have not seen the video of the governor of Massachusetts, who is Mara Haley, she is a liberal Democrat, and she is signing a law that is legalizing abortion in Massachusetts up until the moment of birth. So late-term abortion. Look, Massachusetts already had almost no limits on abortion, but that was not enough. They wanted in the ninth month, like you could literally be about ready to deliver, and if you decided you didn't want it, you could kill that child. And the video, if you have not seen it, of the governor surrounded by about a dozen all young white women, left-wingers, laughing with joy, celebrating that late-term abortions. By the way, do you know what the polling is on the number of Americans who support late-term abortions?
0: Yeah, the majority is saying no to it, just so America understands.
1: Much more than that. 91% of Americans say no. Late-term abortions are wrong. It is only 9% of Americans that believe that. And yet the governor of Massachusetts, these left-wing Democrats are so extreme that they are cackling with joy. Now, by the way, the Peggy Flanagan in Minnesota is not alone. There are other Democrats running for office, running for Senate right now, who agree with her that we should be castrating children and taxpayers should be paying for that. One of those is Abdul El Sayed, who says exactly the same thing. And in just a moment, we're going to have you listen to him saying that.
0: Yeah, don't forget, we do this show Monday, Wednesday, and Friday as a podcast as well. So if you're listening on radio, download Verdict with Ted Cruz wherever you get your podcast so that you don't miss a single episode. We'll take a quick break. We'll come right back. We'll have a lot more that we're going to talk about here and that audio the senator just mentioned we're going to play for you. It is Verdict with Senator Ted Cruz, Ben Ferguson with you. A lot more coming up right after this.
1: 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It tells the story of Justice Thomas, one of the true American heroes, an incredible story. 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Justice Thomas also joins us for Verdict with Ted Cruz, a one-on-one podcast to tell his story, both his life story and his incomparable jurisprudence. 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
0: Welcome back. It is Verdict with Senator Ted Cruz, Ben Ferguson with you as well. And if you're listening on the radio, it's so nice to have you with us. And a reminder, we do this show as a podcast 3 days a week, so make sure you don't miss a single episode. Download Verdict with Ted Cruz right now, wherever you get your podcasts. We're talking about the radical extreme takeover of the Democratic Party, and specifically what the new leaders and their new candidates are saying publicly. We're talking about the shocking obsession with mutilating children and transgender surgeries at extremely young ages. And Abdul Al-Sayed, he is on the cutting edge of this radical movement, Senator. He is obsessed with this, again, not only is socialist government-run health care, but also the advocacy for gender mutilation surgeries for children.
1: Well, I wish you didn't use the term cutting edge. But it is startlingly accurate. Here, give a listen to Abdul Al-Sayed telling you in his own words.
28: Should be a choice made by a patient and their doctor. If that patient is under the age of 18, the parents as well, right? And I believe that Medicare for All should cover all health care.
29: Yeah.
28: Which is defined by what a patient needs in accordance with their doctor. So that includes reproductive rights, mm-hmm. right? That includes gender-affirming care.
0: Senator, let's go down this logic train for just a moment. He's saying it should be a patient's choice to choose. That, I guess, means a 2-year-old, a 3-year-old, a 4-year-old, a 5-year-old, a 6-year-old. They can choose, as he describes it, to decide to mutilate their body forever, to make it where they can not have a kid the rest of their life if they're a girl. And I guess now if your kid decides they're Superman and they want to jump off the building, you can't stop them either because that's their choice to say they're a superhero. Where does this insanity stop with them?
1: It doesn't stop anywhere. This is radical ideology, and he's saying taxpayers should pay for castrating kids. It's extreme. Now you might say, okay, look, he's a radical on transgender issues. But, you know, I mean, surely this is a guy who, like, you know, is proud to be an American. Well, no. You remember we had this communist candidate for governor in Wisconsin who narrowly lost the primary by about a point. And one of the many things she has said is that she wanted to cancel Thanksgiving. And when you and I and others called her out on it, a lot in the media went crazy. And in fact, they used their classic Republicans pounce. They're accusing Democrats of wanting to cancel Thanksgiving. Well, she lost her primary, but Al-Sayed did not. Let me read you Al-Sayed's tweet on Thanksgiving. Quote, "Just a reminder this Thanksgiving, this country was built on the systematic annihilation of indigenous peoples whose ancestors suffered some of the highest rates of homelessness, joblessness, and mortality today. We owe so much more than thanks. Time for reparations." So in other words, he wants your kids and my kids to pay for the people that Marxists say were oppressed. Now, mind you, my family, you know, my dad came from Cuba. We didn't oppress anyone. My grandfather was born and worked on a plantation in Cuba, and yet he wants to say, I got to pay for people that I've never oppressed. And more fundamentally, that we shouldn't give thanks for anything, that America is not a country worth giving thanks for. That's who he is. But it's not just that. It is, look, we've talked a lot on this podcast about the intersection between Marxism and Islamism. I want you to listen to Al-Sayed talking about Sharia law and how committed he is to Sharia law. Give a listen.

0: Sharia law is using government force to force you to comply with Islam, whether you are Muslim or not. And it is a tool of oppression. Go to Iran, and if you violate Sharia law, they will torture and execute you. And I want to read from a story from the Free Beacon that is laying out El Sayed's record. Here's what he said, quote, "You cannot understand the challenges we face today without understanding white supremacy. I don't have to tell you that the exact same forces that drove native people from their lands 2 centuries ago, destroyed Wall Street 1 century ago, bombed a building 1 decade ago, and tried to ban Sharia law not 1 decade ago, that those forces are alive and well today." And the Free Beacon continued, "El Sayed's obligation to Sharia law is well reflected in his personal and financial affairs. El Sayed was described as a, quote, particularly devout Muslim in the Michigan Daily in a 2006 story covering his relationship with his wife, who wears a hijab, is rarely seen at campaign events, and did not attend El Sayed's primary watch party on Tuesday. Quote, Islamically, there are no premarital relations of any sort, El Sayed told the paper to explain why he proposed to her when she was a college freshman and he was a junior. No touching, no nothing. Given that, the logical solution is to get married. El Sayed courted and married his wife according to Islamic law, which included a traditional two-step marriage that saw the couple living apart and remaining chaste for the first year of their union. Getting ice cream is the number one thing we do today together, El Sayed said in 2006 about his married life. His wife now operates a private psychiatry practice that does not accept Medicaid, Medicare, or any other insurance, a policy that invites her husband's criticism of such bans as, quote, perpetuating long-held racism and structural racism. El Sayed is also heavily invested in so-called Sharia-compliant investment funds managed by Amana Mutual Funds, whose late co-founder and chairman, Yaqub Mirza, was identified in a 1988 FBI memo as one of several, quote, members and leaders of ICWAN, which is shorthand for the Muslim Brotherhood. El Sayed reported in his latest financial disclosure that he and his wife owned between $150,000 and $425,000 of Amana's funds, which excludes investment in companies that earn more than 5% of their revenue from haram sources, including interest, gambling, alcohol, tobacco, pornography, and pork. In 2002, federal anti-terrorism agents raided Mirza's home as part of a wider anti-terror operation against Safa Group, a cluster of Islamic entities based in Virginia, the Wall Street Journal and Washington Post reported. No charges were filed, and Amana Funds itself were spared serious scrutiny during the probe, according to a local report. This is someone who himself is deeply committed to Sharia law and has defended Sharia law being forced on everyone else. And yet, I want you to listen to and watch a really bizarre ad, because this man is a Marxist and an Islamist. And yet his campaign, there are multiple videos he's put out of him dancing and lip singing to female singers in a way that's really astonishing. But I want you to listen to this particular ad that he put out.
1: Now, for you guys listening, I think the best part about this, just so you understand the set, it's a animated set, but he's dancing like on it for this kids show called Blue's Clues. That is setting the stage for you, and take a listen.
2: Here's the mail, it never fails. It makes me want to wag my tail. When it comes, I want to wail. Mail!
3: Thanks, mailbox.
2: We just got a letter. We just got a letter. We just got a letter. I wonder who it's from. Oh, it looks like my ballot. Brought to me by my Secretary of State. And with it, I can participate in democracy. The first day that I can turn this in is June 25th, but it has to be postmarked by July 21st. Or I can drop it off up until Election Day, which is August 4th. Thanks, Secretary of State. Thanks, mailbox. Votes
1: could
2: do, we
1: can too. Senator, truly weird. That's all I can say about that.
0: Well, and fundamentally deceptive. This is an Islamist who is pretending to be a dancing child cartoon character.
1: Yeah, great point. We'll take a quick break. It's Verdict with Senator Ted Cruz. A lot more coming up.
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9: 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And on the Good Moms Bad Choices podcast, we're talking about all of it. The early mornings, the mom guilt, the did I sign that permission slip panic? 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
1: Welcome back. It is Verdict with Senator Ted Cruz, Ben Ferguson with you. And if you just joined us listening on radio, we're so happy to have you with us. A reminder, we do this show as a podcast 3 days a week, so make sure you download Verdict with Ted Cruz wherever you get your podcast so you don't miss an episode. We are exposing the radical left, the Democratic Socialists of America, and some of the extremists that are winning primaries and winning elections around the country. One of them, Senator, is a guy by the name of James Tallarico. And every time you think you've heard the craziest thing from him, he's running for the Senate in Texas, trying to act like he's a big Texan, even though he doesn't, you know, he's vegan, doesn't eat meat, and thinks that there's, you know, I don't even know how many genders and God's non-binary. But every time you think, all right, it's all out there, you get something else that pops, and it makes him even more out of step with average mainstream Americans.
6: Well, there's a theme across all of these radical Democrat candidates, which is their fakes. I've said for a long time that in the United States, a conservative wins when he effectively communicates what it is that he or she believes. And a liberal wins when he effectively obfuscates, when he hides or covers up what he believes. That is the theme across the board. So you have these Islamists and Marxists who campaign and they do lip singing to songs and dancing like children's characters. You have in Alaska, one of the great examples of fakes, the Democrats, the incumbent senators, my very dear friend Dan Sullivan, a great Republican senator from Alaska, the Democrats recruited a guy named Dan Sullivan to register, and he's on the ballot as a Republican. So there's going to be two people named Dan Sullivan, Republican, one the actual senator, and the other, a guy named Dan Sullivan, who has contributed to the Democrat in the campaign, whose campaign press release was written by the Democrat consultant, and their purpose in that race is to deceive the voters and to have them confused. And if 2-4% of them think they're voting for Dan Sullivan, the actual senator, and instead are voting for the liberal fake Dan Sullivan, they might elect the liberal. But Democrats don't care about democracy. That's not what this is about. This is about deceiving the voters. There's another category, which is the fake independent. So in states like Nebraska, they've recruited a liberal Democrat who claims he's an independent. They're doing the same thing in Montana, where they run a, quote, independent, who's a liberal Democrat who will vote for Chuck Schumer on everything. But they want to fool the Democrats into thinking, and the voters are thinking, oh, this is not a Democrat. Another species and strategy they've tried this time is the fake pastor. And so they've decided, gosh, we have a problem with people of faith that were radical, godless, soulless, faith-hating, religiously liberty-hating heathens. And I'm speaking excessively, but I don't know that I am. But let's take Tallarico. So Tallarico, it's widely said, is a seminarian. Now, he said, among other things, God is non-binary. There are six genders. He's stood before churches and said he cries and weeps for his whiteness and his masculinity. He's also said at times he hates Christianity. But I want you to listen to what he said here about teaching the Bible to kids. Give a listen.
19: And the last one is maybe the most insidious. It was a new state curriculum that would teach Christian Bible stories as historical fact, as the only truth to our youngest students. And I mean kindergarten, first graders. These are kids who aren't able to think for themselves yet. They haven't formed their own worldviews. And to push propaganda, to push indoctrination on those youngest students is deeply immoral.
1: Deeply immoral.
6: And understand, number one, what he's describing about the state law is totally false. There was nothing in the curriculum that was teaching the Bible in terms of indoctrinating kids. But any literate person, the Bible has been the single most consequential work ever written in the history of humanity. And you and I as Christians believe it was written by the hand of God with divine inspiration. But the curriculum is simply teaching the Bible, because if you know nothing about the Bible, you're truly an ignorant person. But I want you to listen to the word he used describing the Bible as propaganda. That if kids know something about the Bible, it is propaganda. And ask yourself, what actual Christian pastor would describe the Bible as propaganda? I agree that public schools should not be proselytizing any faith, but that's not, in fact, what the Texas curriculum does. It does ensure that you have literate kids that are aware of what's in the Bible. And by the way, what's in history books and math books and all of the whole field of knowledge. But that is who the Democrats have nominated in hopes that people will think, oh, he's just like me. I want to also point out a fellow who is running for Senate in Kansas. Now, you might not think Kansas is close, but I'll tell you, in this election cycle, this election cycle, the numbers are bumpy. And Kansas, Roger Marshall's the incumbent. He's a good friend of mine. He's a good man. I think he's going to win. But the Democrats recruited a pastor from a giant church in Kansas City, a very liberal pastor, to run as a Democrat. And so as a Democrat, he's supportive of all the left-wing ideology that these other lunatics support. But he's trying to cover it up. And I want you to listen to a sermon that he preached in his church. And I'm going to tell you, in the sermon, he explains that you don't actually have to be a Christian to go to heaven and that you don't have to believe in Jesus to be saved. Give a listen.
20: And I've spent this a lot of my life studying different world religions, and you find some get you a little closer. The image begins to become clear, like this picture on the screen. And then you study another one, you find it gets even clearer. You suddenly see that the image becomes even more in focus. And so for me, as I've studied different world religions, I sit in the chair and I'm looking through these different lenses. And when I finally got to that last one, when I finally got to Jesus and Christianity, it was like I could see clearly, the clearest that I had seen. And so I think about how Paul says, he talks about Jesus. He says, the Son is the image of the invisible God, right? And Jesus elsewhere says, if you've seen me, you've seen the Father. And so in Christianity, we believe that God actually came and walked among us in the flesh. He didn't give us a book. He came in person. And when we look at Jesus, we have the clearest picture we have of God. And so when I began to look through the lens of Jesus, my eyesight, spiritual eyesight, I felt became the most clear it could be, like you see in this image here. Now, the truth is that a Muslim would say through Islam, they see the most clearly, and a Hindu through Hinduism, and a Jew through Judaism. And so I recognize we all are, you know, we all have a different lens that we're seeing through. And sometimes we think, you know, depending on how we were raised and how we think, one lens is, you know, clearly a better lens for me. And when it comes to other faiths, I believe as a Christian that they are going to, when they get to heaven, they're going to see Jesus. And they're going to say, it was you all along that I was searching for. But I don't fear that those folks will spend eternity in hell.
1: That's pretty radical.
6: Well, it is, and what it is not is biblical. You can be a philosopher, you can be a left-wing advocate, but you cannot be a Christian preacher who is actually preaching Christianity and say that. That is the literal definition of heresy. And why is that? Because it directly contradicts the Bible. And let me quote John 14:6. Quote, Jesus answered, I am the way and the truth and the life. No one comes to the Father except through me. That's what the Bible says. And yet this Democrat, Adam Hamilton, who's running as I'm a preacher, is telling people, hey, you don't have to be a Christian to be saved. Jesus is not the way, the truth, and the life. Anyway is fine. We're all going to heaven. It's all great. Kumbaya. Do whatever you want. That is the message of the world, but that is not the message of Scripture.
1: Amen to that. Don't forget, we do this show as a podcast 3 days a week. So download Verdict with Ted Cruz wherever you get your podcasts. And the Senator, I will also see you back here on this radio station next week as well. 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
21: Getting weaker a bit. I'm Paul Stevens, Fox News. Lala now downgraded back to a tropical storm, but Hawaii is still being blasted by strong winds and heavy rain. Fox Weather's hurricane specialist, Brian Norcross.
22: Finally, Lala is letting up on the big island of Hawaii. It's out here well south of Honolulu, although they are going to get strong winds today. The track just missed the bottom of the big island. 70-mile-an-hour winds now. Anything less than 75, it's a tropical storm, not a hurricane anymore. And the threat is up here in Maui and Molokai and in Lanai. That's where it is now, moving toward Honolulu later in the day. Heavy rain on Maui and Molokai and more to come. And then Oahu is next in line. But the storm will be weakening some by the time it gets there.
21: And at least one person has been killed so far. Almost 70% of the Big Island has reportedly lost power because of those strong winds. Heavy rain triggering massive flooding in Indiana, where at least six people have been killed, several others missing. Fox Weather's Adam Klotz.
23: So it has been relentless over the course of the entire week, and it took a couple of days for all of that water to funnel down into some of the streams and rivers. The White River runs through Indianapolis, and you're seeing some major to moderate flood stages there as all of that water tries to rush down in a very small area. That is why the flooding is happening along the rivers. Now, the good news is some of that rain beginning to die down a little bit. Still a risk of some showers. You're seeing them beginning to move in Indiana right now. The heaviest rain has actually moved a little farther off towards the east, and you're going to get dry days by the time you get into Monday and Tuesday. The risk of flooding today does shift towards the east. You're looking more like the Appalachian Mountains as you're wringing up some of that moisture that continues to move its way across the Midwest.
21: That's Fox Weather's Adam Klotz. Hundreds already evacuated from their homes. FEMA already approving an emergency declaration for Indiana to provide federal disaster assistance. 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

0: wrong in Wisconsin. 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Linda, why does everyone want to talk about the dead body now? 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Quick break, right back. We'll continue.
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